7 out here on the Mesa. Going down to 57 tonight with isolated thunderstorms rolling through the area. I hear some happening out there. You probably do too. Tomorrow's Monday, August 24th, Kobe Bryant Day. We're going to see a high of 89 degrees going down to 57 with more chances of monsoon thunderstorms in the afternoon. Tuesday and Wednesday, more of the same. Highs in the low 90s, lows in the mid 50s, thunderstorms in the afternoon. Ditto for Thursday. And then Friday, Saturday, and Sunday, right now, not forecasting any rain, but still highs in the low 90s, lows in the mid 50s. There we go. That's your weather report. This was the Unknowns from 2020, Dress to Kill underneath here. And we're going to keep playing some songs. So do hope you're enjoying the show. I'll talk to you a little bit. This is Danny Oakleaf on Flamingo's Garage, KNCE Taos, 93.5 FM, True Taos Radio, online at truetaosradio.com. 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
0: And good evening. You're tuning in here to Flamingo's Garage on this beautiful Sunday, stormy Sunday night. The thunder is a-rumbling through town. Raining out here at the Silver Twinkie. Love it. It's great. You just heard from, like I said, Sweeping Promises was in there with the song Accent. Bass Drum of Death gave us Phantom Drip. Viagra Boys gave us Sports. We heard from Warm Dusher with Disco Peanuts. Wipers with Mystery. And The Cramps with Human Fly. Some punk rock here tonight. Or punk adjacent at the very least. It's hard to define. Let me tell you about free prepared childbirth classes at Holy Cross Hospital. 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That's right. I love this song. This is Melt Banana. We're listening to it. KNCE Taos. Something Goes Garage. Danny Oakley.

That was Snooper, the company car, and Snapped Ankles before that. Two great bands to add to the S category for the eventual alphabet show. Here's an A band, Automatic. Let me go to garage.

0: That was dry cleaning off New Long Leg from 2021. Strong Feelings. Back after this message from our friends.
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0: And good evening. You're tuning in here to Flamingo's Garage. On the stormy Sunday night, the thunder, you can hear it in the distance. It is 6:42 p.m. Let's go ahead and take a look at that Live Taos calendar for tonight, August 23rd, 2026. 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Tonight in town, a bunch of stuff started at 6 o'clock. That included Charlie Salito down at the Adobe Bar at the Taos Inn. Driving and Crying are scheduled for the Taos Mesa Brewing Mothership right across the parking lot from where I am right now. We'll see if the weather allows that to happen or not. Scheduled to go until 11, so maybe the storm will blow over. David and Jeannie are at the Sagebrush Grill and Cantina from 6 to 9. The Alley Cantina at 7 o'clock has Jazz Night with Christine Autumn. And the Stakeout has the Freaky Little Bard from Arkansas by the name of Drew Brothers performing from 7 to 9:30 tonight. That's what's going on. In that last set, we heard from Dry Cleaning. Cool band. That was from a couple years ago. Strong Feelings was that song. I think it was 2017. Horse Girl. Great band. Switch Over was the name of that song. Heard from Automatic. That was Calling It. And two other good bands. Snooper, Company Car, and Snapped Ankles with I Want My Minutes Back. All before, or all after, I should say, Melt Banana. Zero. I'll be here till the top of the hour playing a couple more songs. Do appreciate you tuning in. Hope you're staying dry and not on fire. That's what we want. Right now we're listening to this band Squid from 2019. Got some other surprises coming up after that. Little Guerriers, RMFC, Stiff Richards, and some more surprises to close out the show. Stay tuned. At the top of the hour, it is 7 o'clock on Sunday night, which means it's time for Roots and Wires Sound System coming to you live here on the airwaves. This is Danny Oakleaf. I'll see you in a couple weeks here for Flamingo's Garage on KNCE Taos 93.5 FM True Taos Radio. 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Here on KNCE Taos. Let's hear this one. Flamingo's Garage.

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Thanks for tuning into this radio experiment here in an Airstream trailer here on Taos Mesa, right across from the dump. We just happen to be the New Mexico Broadcasters Radio Station of the Year. We got about a minute and a half after 7 o'clock right now. And raining out here on the Mesa, I'm very happy to report. Scattered showers and thunderstorms tonight before 9 o'clock. Says just a chance of precipitation at 30%, but I know a lot of places are getting a lot more, like 100%. Low tonight should be 57, currently 64 degrees out here on the Mesa right now. And then tomorrow, mostly sunny, temperatures back up near 89. Could be some chance for precipitation in the afternoon, 20%. Monday night, temperatures again back down to the mid-50s, 20% chance of precipitation tomorrow night, 30% chance of precipitation on Tuesday, high again about 90. And yeah, 20 to 30 to 60% chance of moisture on Wednesday. And temperatures again in the 90s come the weekend. This is your Roots and Wires sound system, ever faithful, ever sure, every Sunday night. Been on the airwaves here in Taos for almost 30 years. Appreciate you tuning in. Big shout out to our sponsor, that's the Village of Arroyo Seco. 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You can find out more at secolive.org. Coming up on September 12th there in the Seco space. That's a Saturday night. We're going to be having the Uz Band, Joey Cordova, some Arroyo Seco music royalty. The Uz Band, and as well as KDP and The Business are going to be playing there. Some local music happening. And I know that on Labor Day weekend, there's also a Potter Festival happening right there in the Seco space. Check out secolive.org for more information, all the things happening in the jewel of Taos County. Coming up, Roots and Wires, we've got some events happening coming up on September 26th, the return of Cedric Burnside with his uncle Gary Burnside. That'll be some raw, raw North Mississippi Hill Country blues. And then coming up on November 12th, proud to announce right now that Kabaka Pyramid is going to be playing for Roots and Wires. That's going to be happening at Dalé. Same with Cedric and Gary Burnside, both at Dalé. And yeah, Kabaka Pyramid's played in Taos twice, but just as an opener. So this time we're going to let them stretch out, give you a full show all the way from Kingston, Jamaica, Kabaka Pyramid. Some of the next generation of conscious roots coming out of Jamaica these days. In the background here, this is King Tubby with the Platinum Dub. We'll start off, as always, giving thanks and praises to Bob Marley. Stay tuned. Peace and love. Aluta continua.

And look here, it looks like you forget the bass and the drum. I don't end this tune here. I want it heavy. Plenty more bass and drums. I don't hear that when I was listening there. Okay.

0: 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We just had Justin Hines and the Dominoes with Lion of Judah. We had Duke Reed with Burial, and Duke Reed himself asking for more drum and bass, man. We had Prince Buster and the Maytals with J.A. Ska. We had the Ethiopians with Free Man. Began the session there with Bob Marley and the Wailers and Real Situation. That's right, check it out. Situation is real. King Tubby at the top with Platinum Dub in the background here. It's Tommy McCook with Apanga. Something to mention coming up is the Paseo. They have an event called Disturbance. What happens when you put 11 artists and 6 scientists in the forest to explore wildfire? Find out at the opening reception of For Disturbance. It's a new art exhibition by the Paseo Project, Del Fuego, and Forest Stewards Guild that explores the fire ecology and forest management practices. Join them this Friday, coming up August 28th, from 5 to 10 o'clock at the gallery at Hotel Willa. 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We've got some messages for you. We'll be back with more Roots.
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0: Thank you so much, Mandy. And just to let everybody know that the Thacker Mountain Radio Hour, they are coming to Taos all the way from Oxford, Mississippi. And they play, their show is broadcast here every Sunday from 2 to 3 o'clock on KNCE. And they do the best in blues music. A lot of blues musicians we've had from Mississippi are on that show. They also interview authors and poets, and they're going to be doing that here in Taos to sort of teach everybody in Mississippi about New Mexico. C.W. Ione is going to be playing. Olivia Romo is going to be reading her poetry. The Taos High School Mariachi Band is going to be playing, and more. So that's going to be happening at 5 o'clock Saturday, September 5th at the Mothership. And it's free. So come on out and represent New Mexico and show support for the Thacker Mountain Radio Hour and New Mexican culture.

0: Yes, you're attuned right here to your Roots and Wire sound system, ever faithful, ever sure. 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This is KNCE Taos, TrueTaosRadio.com. We just heard some deep tracks from the Roots and Wires vaults. We had John Holt with the classic Up Park Camp, Jennifer Lara with The Change Is Gonna Come. We had the Tenors with Ride You Donkey, Alton Ellis with Live and Learn, Clifton Gibbs and the Selected Few with Brimstone and Fire. And we began that set far back there with Phyllis Dillon and Nice Time. In the background here, it's Rolando Alfonso with Do It Good. And some of the Cuban influence on Jamaican music. Rolando Alfonso, born in Cuba. He did die on stage. He had an aneurysm on stage, I think, in 1998 in Los Angeles. And saxophone player for the Scatolites, Rolando Alfonso, right here with Do It Good. Don't underestimate the impact of American soul music on Jamaican roots. 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They offer paid internships, opportunities to take dual enrollment with UNM Taos beginning in 10th grade, and more. 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Had some fun shows there this summer. Coming up on Labor Day weekend, it's the Potters Festival. And then on September 12th, KDP and the Business and the Uzz Band will be playing there in the Seco space. Spread the word. 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Got some brief messages for you. We'll be back with more Roots. A luta continua.
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0: 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Heavy Roots session, we just had Burning Spear with the classic Slavery Days. I remember him playing that in Taos and at the Kachina Lodge in 2006 and at El Taosano in 2004 and 2001, going way back. Gregory Isaacs before that with Universal Tribulation. Willie Williams with Master's Plan from the Studio One Roots. And we had the Viceroys with So Many Problems. I began that set with Freddie McGregor and Bobby Lon. Some more Studio One Roots. In the background here, it's the Fat Man Rhythm section with Gone to Negril Dub. Stay tuned. We got some messages for you. We'll be back with weather news. Tell you about some Roots and Wires concerts coming up on Luta Continua.
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0: Big shout out to all of our sponsors, everyone that makes this radio experiment happen here in an Airstream trailer on Taos Mesa. We appreciate the support. 1 minute after 8 p.m., we got 64 degrees outside right now. Looks like tonight should be scattered showers and thunderstorms. That's already happening. And out here on the Mesa, 100% chance of precipitation. And should be a low tonight of 57. Tomorrow, Monday, isolated showers and thunderstorms in the afternoon. 20% chance of moisture, but temperatures back up close to 90 degrees. Tomorrow, Monday night, low around 57. 20% chance of precipitation. And then Tuesday, high again about 90 degrees and 30% chance of precipitation. Looks like Wednesday, where it gets to be about 60% chance of precipitation, but temperatures back up in the 90s coming up this weekend. Thanks for tuning in. Roots and Wires Sound System, ever faithful, ever sure. Coming up on September 26th, Roots and Wires, we're going to be over at Dale with the return of Cedric Burnside all the way from Holly Springs, Mississippi, bringing his uncle with him, Gary Burnside. It's going to be some hardcore, deep hill country roots all the way from Mississippi. And coming up on November 12th, Roots and Wires, going back to our roots, we've got Kabaka Pyramid coming to Dale. And Kabaka Pyramid's played in Taos a couple times, but just opening up. So this is going to be the first time he and his band are going to be able to stretch it out. That's at Dale on November 12th. We'll tell you about tickets and all that stuff coming up. But Kabaka Pyramid, definitely the next generation that's returned to the roots in Jamaica, like Protégé and Chronix, Jesse Royal. And looking forward to having Kabaka Pyramid back in Taos. Stay tuned. We got some Black Uhuru up next. Sly and Robbie, Michael Rose, Puma Jones, Ducky Simpson, Sky Juice, Jeffrey Chung.

0: Yes, you're attuned right here to your Roots and Wire sound system. 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This is KNCE Taos, truetaosradio.com. Heavy Roots session right here. Just had a request. This is Althea and Donna. We just before this with Ja Rastafari. We heard Ross Michael with Give Love and Ross Michael. Two epic shows here in Taos. I remember the 2003 at El Tausenio. And then the night before Thanksgiving, 1993 at Ramona's. And before that, we began the set with the Black Uhuru, Leaving to Zion. In the background here, it's Augustus Pablo with Selassie the First in dub. Big shout out to Nusenda Community Rewards. 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Coming up over Labor Day weekend, it's the annual Potters Festival. And then coming up on September 12th, Taos favorites, the Uzz Band will be playing, as well as KDP and the Business right there at the Seco Live stage. 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We got a message for you. We'll be back with more Roots. 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

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We just had a heavy roots session right there. Wayne Jarrett from the Wackies record label out of the Bronx, New York. Lloyd Bullwacky Barnes. That was Holy Mount Zion. We had I Kong with Babylon Walls. Hugh Mundell and Augustus Pablo with Stop Them Jah. In the background here, it's King Tubby with the King of Kings in dub. Got a couple brief messages for you. Stay tuned. Coming up at the top of the hour, we'll have weather news and the Bodega Show taking over tonight.

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That last track was Damian Marley with Kabaka Pyramid. Kabaka Pyramid's coming to Taos on November 12th. And the next generation of Roots reggae. And I played in Taos a couple times, but only as an opening slot. So very excited to have him at Dale on November 12th. Able to stretch out, play a full night of Roots reggae music from Kingston, Jamaica. That was Red, Gold, and Green. Before that, also another band coming to Taos. That's the Thievery Corporation with Richest Man and Bobby Law. And they're going to be at the Mothership on September 7th. We had Sister Nancy with Armageddon and a new track from Sister Nancy. And we opened the set with Dub Syndicate and Corporation. Got about a minute before 9 o'clock here in Taos, New Mexico. We got 61 degrees outside here on the Mesa. Looks like tonight should be showers, thunderstorms, and a low around 57 tonight, tomorrow, Monday. Looks like a 20% chance of precipitation, high near 89 tomorrow, Monday night. Again, temperature down about 57, 20% chance of moisture tomorrow night. And then into Tuesday, 30% chance of precipitation. Temperatures, again, up in the 90s, and looks like 60% chance of precipitation coming Wednesday. But temperatures back up in the 90s. Hopefully some moisture midweek. 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The Labor Day annual Potters Festival happening there. Keep it right here, 93.5 KNCE Taos. Coming up next is the Bodega Show, La Luta Continua. Got a brief message for you. In the background here, it's the Overnight Players with Shaka the Great.

Hey friends, welcome to the Bodega Radio. So glad to be back in the building. So glad to be back bringing y'all some tunes. So in the back right now, this is one of my favorite bands, Phony People. They are Brooklyn based. However, this is so Southwesty, right? Like this whole song is a moment for me. So I love it. But today, I'm actually here to bring y'all some international tunes that I've been obsessed with. I came across a couple different movements, but I'm going to start out in Haiti with the Haitian community. They've got some really great hip-hop tracks, a lot of fun tracks that I really am excited to share with y'all. So stay tuned, y'all. Coming up, a bunch of fresh hits that I love. And yeah, holla at me in the chat. Let me know what's up. Bodega Radio.

All right, people. So while I'm getting that ready for y'all, I do want to talk a little bit about the week. I want to know more about everyone's week. I did a really, really, really cool show. Just yesterday, there was a fundraiser for TY Women, and there was an oil wrestling event going on. So I definitely reached into my grungy bag to get some really cool tunes. A lot of Nine Inch Nails, and I'm really gonna present that to y'all too.

0: 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And you're tuned in to the Bodega Radio Station with me, Dorothy. You just heard 4K by El Alfa and Daryl, and Baise Blesse by Blick Nasty and Natoxi. I got a little something to tell you.
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0: 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Holla at me if you got anything to say. I'm curious what y'all got going on this week. What y'all just heard was Bring the Rhythm Down by Ayala, Tobacco y Ron, En Vivo by Afro Dominicano, Tanti Boy by Blacks, Pacata by Daryl and El Alfa, and Tick Tick Part 2 by Natoxi and Black Bossla. So as we go through Haiti, you know, you got to hit up the Dominican Republic. So right now I'm listening to El Alfa. That's one of my ways to connect back with New York City when I, you know, miss Dominican culture and Puerto Rican culture. And, you know, it's just another scope of the Hispanic diaspora that I love to bring to y'all. All right, I got a short one.
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0: 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Today is Sunday, August 23rd. And let's see what kind of weather we're working with. Tonight, there's a low of 57. Open those windows, air that house out at night, close them up in the morning when the sun is getting all bright and hot. I know this is not revolutionary, but I was today years old. Tonight, scattered showers and thunderstorms before 9, so we should be in the clear for right now. Tomorrow, more isolated showers and thunderstorms in the afternoon. It'll be mostly sunny with a high of 89, and on Monday night, we'll get to a low of about 57. Tuesday's looking kind of similar with a high of 90 and a low of 56. Wednesday, right back at it with a high of 88, and we're getting lower, getting to 54 that night. All right, what else is going on in town? A free legal fair. The 8th Judicial District Court's Pro Bono Committee, in partnership with the New Mexico Legal Aid Volunteer Attorney Program, is hosting its annual legal fair at the Taos County Courthouse on Friday, September 18th, from 10 a.m. to 2 p.m. Attorneys will be available on a first-come, first-served basis to answer your legal questions. Bilingual staff will be available, and for additional information, please call 877-266-9861 or email legalclinics@nmlegalaid.org. What an on-time message, because I have jury duty again tomorrow. And I am one of those freaks that loves jury duty. All right, the last couple songs you heard were from La Dame Blanche. Do y'all remember when she was at the Mothership? I think it was last year. That was actually my first time hearing her perform, and I was blown away. What a lovely woman. Just really cool, great energy. So those last two tracks were from her, La Dame Blanche, and that was Yo Quiero Trabajar, Veneno. And then before that, we had Don Omar with Dale Don Mas Duro, Jovoy with Daddy Yankee, and then Gasolina from Daddy Yankee. All right, I got a short one for you, then I got some more music coming your way. Peace.
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What you just heard was Applaudissement by Natoxi, Takata by Tiags and Fuerza. Then we had Yozo by Yozo, Meryl, and Natoxi. Kiki by Yendri and Inni. La Romana by Bad Bunny and El Alfa. And Frique Frique was to start by Helder, Rado, Kudwo. All right, this week we have from the Taos Rotary Guest Speaker Series. If you're the parent of a young boy, an educator, or a grandparent, you won't want to miss Taos Milagro Rotary Club's guest speaker this Wednesday. That passed. But what is coming up is the Diabetes Prevention Program from Taos Whole Community Health's Diabetes Prevention Program starting on October 7th from 4 to 5:30 p.m. Learn practical strategies for nutrition, activity, and healthy lifestyle change. 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

0: And I got a short one for you, and then that'll be all for me, and a little more music after. Peace.
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Yes, Tickler, I'm Mikey General, please, Mr. Carl, make you know some of that. Yes, sir, my brother. Love and prosperity, you know? I'm in New York.

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1: 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I know a thing about grassroots. 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

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Keep it right here with the New Mexico Broadcasters Association Station of the Year. 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

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I thought that it would be easier than this. I thought my heart had grown colder. But the warmth of your kiss I can't dismiss. Though my

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Shamika said I had potential. Shamika said I had potential. Shamika said I had potential. Shamika said I had potential.

Shamika said I had potential. Shamika said I had potential. Shamika said I had potential. Shamika said I had potential.

Shamika said I had potential. Shamika said I had potential. Shamika said I had potential. Shamika said I had potential.

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0: 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I love you guys.
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7: 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It is 3 minutes past 7 o'clock, Monday, August 24th. Hope your day is off to a nice start. Hope you had a great weekend. Thanks for tuning in. My name's Howie. I'm here until 9 o'clock this morning. Had some nice rain, thunder and lightning yesterday over much of this Taos area. And there's some moisture in the air as the sun comes up over the mountains from my vantage point here by the airport. It is 53 degrees. Sunny skies, the forecast for today, a high of 89. 20% chance of precipitation this afternoon into this evening. Tonight's low, 56 degrees and partly cloudy skies. More of the same for tomorrow, sunny, a high of 89, and a forecast of 30% chance of thunderstorms. Wednesday looks like our best chance of precipitation this week, a 60% chance of thunderstorms. Otherwise, sunny on Wednesday and a high of 87. More of the same for Thursday, Friday. High temperatures getting back up close to 90 degrees and into the low 90s for the weekend as the chance for precipitation drops down considerably for the weekend. So again, our best chance of rain coming Wednesday. Each day, however, 20 to 30% chance of thunderstorms. Today, sunny, a high of 89 degrees. Want to remind everyone that Aurora Folk Arts is closing its doors. Don't miss out on the liquidation sale. 25% off most items currently underway. You will find carefully curated treasures from all over the world, located in Yucca Plaza across from Red Willow Park, Aurora Folk Arts. 5 minutes past 7 o'clock. Let's get into some music. I'll be back with news headlines here on Truth House Radio.

circles around the sun, getting things started here on the morning show, doing the Grateful Dead's Mountains of the Moon. Time is 10 minutes past 7 o'clock. It is Monday, August 24th. We're going to take a look at some news headlines. Iran is again warning about consequences in response to expected new U.S. economic sanctions, including for its neighbors. Iran's foreign ministry spokesperson said Tehran will respond harshly. The measures are set to be announced later today. Meanwhile, Israeli and Syrian officials have met less than a week after Israeli strikes in Syria. The U.S. mediated discussions focused on restarting negotiations for a future security agreement. And Israel says it killed a Hamas commander. It's the latest targeted strike in Gaza since Prime Minister Benjamin Netanyahu met with U.S. envoy Jared Kushner last week about making progress in the ceasefire. The United States is reopening a border crossing in Arizona to cattle from Mexico as part of a broader effort by the Trump administration to reduce near-record-high beef prices. The Department of Agriculture has said concerns about the New World screwworms spread lessened enough to allow Mexican cattle to cross the border at Douglas, Arizona, starting today. While Mexico has traditionally exported 1.1 million head of cattle a year to the United States, economists say the biggest problem is that the U.S. cattle herd is the smallest in 75 years. Taos News reporting, fire managers reported continued progress on getting the Frijoles fire under control as the only evacuation order issued so far in connection with the 15,000-acre blaze was lifted. Residents of about 10 households on Camino de Cañon in Cundio were ordered to leave August 10th. Over the weekend, however, Santa Fe County officials announced that they could return due to increased containment on the western perimeter of the fire. In a press release Saturday afternoon, the Santa Fe and Carson National Forests advised the public of increased heavy equipment activity near Truchas in the La Jara Canyon area as firefighters developed contingency suppression plans for the fire. Although the fire is not currently impacting the area, crews are proactively improving access and establishing potential containment lines. Read more at taosnews.com and stay up to date on all fire information at nmfireinfo.com. Time now, 12 minutes past 7 o'clock here on KNCE. I'm going to give you another one from Circles Around the Sun, this one with Jimmy Herring, Bird with No Name on KNCE.

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9: 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It is Monday, August 24th. Hope your day is moving along nicely. Thanks for spending a little time here on the radio. My name's Howie, here until 9 o'clock. DJ Rom, Garden Talk, coming up in about 15-20 minutes. 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Do stay tuned for that. 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

0: That is new music from Alabama Shakes. The tune is Garden. We heard The Tragically Hip, Grace 2. Sheffer Stevens gave us Time Time. We heard some John Sebastian by request. Welcome back. Time is 7:42, coming up on 15 minutes before 8 o'clock here on True Taos Radio. It is Monday, August 24th. Every Monday at this time, we bring you Garden Talk. Today, along with DJ Rahm, a very special guest. Good morning, guys.
1: Good morning, Howie. Good morning, Jay.
2: Good morning, Howie, and rest of Taos.
0: It's so nice to see you. Jay Sanders, an occasional guest here on Garden Talk and on KNCE. Really to talk about an event coming up this weekend. But first, Jerry, good morning. Hello. How was your weekend?
1: It was great. We finally got 2 days of rain showers, obviously not all day, but really great on the rain on both Saturday and Sunday, which feel like I was telling Jay before the meeting started, or our talk started, excuse me, that it's the most rain I've seen in a long time and consecutively. So we're celebrating that. And I understand, Jay, you got some good rains up in the San Luis Valley as well.
2: Yeah, I reside just 2.5 hours north of Taos, and the last 2 days we got, like what I was saying, like so much rain, but it's relative to the none we've had.
0: Right.
2: So, but right. It's so nice and damp outside and cool.
1: Yeah.
0: Yeah, same here. And boy, that lightning storm that blew through yesterday evening, I don't know what you guys experienced further north, but through town there was some serious strikes and thunder and just all of the stormy stuff happening.
1: Yeah, it was pretty magical up here. Interestingly, a lot of a lot of the significant precipitation happened before that lightning storm, like in the early afternoon, and then kind of remained drizzly and on and off. And then in the late afternoon, that really amazing storm kind of blew through. We didn't get a lot of rain out of it. I'm wondering out loud, since I was pinned down up here in San Cristobal yesterday, what did Taos get a lot of rain yesterday also, and from that magnificent storm?
0: No, not as much. It definitely did not rain during the storm, but it looks like it left the ground pretty wet. I was remarking how little rain there was, given all the wind and the thunder and the lightning, and It was just surrounding the town. But glad to hear that it's falling somewhere. And like Jay said, well, relatively speaking,
1: at this point, just kind of, you know, regardless of the season, and, you know, we're all lamenting the lack of snow and then spring rains and then summer rains. And here we are just kind of building up from, it feels like, hopefully back to something more like normalcy. This week looks great on the forecast. So hopefully this trend continues for the, you know, northern New Mexico and the San Luis Valley as well. All of these areas really desperately needing rain. And, you know, as far when rain comes, there couldn't be a better time. I think for farmers and gardeners, it's a little bittersweet because we're finding ourselves, you know, in normally things really slowing down at this time of year. Obviously, it's kind of peak for annuals and vegetables right now. Jay, hopefully you've had and seen some success in spite of the drought that we've been going through up in the San Luis Valley. I know farmers have been really challenged around here, and I'm sure the same up there. But, you know, in spite of all of that, great to see a little change in the weather. Definitely cooled down quite a bit. Jay and I were talking earlier saying it felt like fall, and definitely nighttime temperatures down 5 or 6 degrees over the last few days. So feeling optimistic going forward. And Jay, it's nice to have you on the show today. What's going on up there? I know you're having sponsoring a seed exchange. Tell us all about it.
2: Yeah. So, you know, I've been helping organize the SLV seed exchange that takes place in the spring for 7 years. But in the last 2 years, we have done, and this is what's coming up as our fall harvest swap and seed saving event. So, springtime, all we have to trade is seeds. But in the fall, we can trade zucchinis and apples and tomatoes and flowers and just the abundance that comes out of the garden. And so I'd been wanting to do this harvest swap for a while, and I had wanted to take it to the southern end of the San Luis Valley because our other one happens at the northern end. So
1: Wow.
2: this is our second year to do this in Antonito, Colorado,
1: Oh,
2: which,
1: cool.
2: is just a minute up from the New Mexico border.
1: I know. Thank you for that. And thanks. I'm sure all of our listeners who are hearing this will appreciate that too, due to proximity. And what a cool town Antonito is that has really had a kind of felt like there's a lot of burgeoning energy there in the last 5 or 10 years. And maybe that started with people coming from New Mexico to go on weed runs, and then just ended up in more population, more businesses there. Correct me if I'm wrong, but it's like a small renaissance going on there.
2: I think so. Antonito actually has a lot of really cool things happening, and you kind of maybe
1: Right.
2: need to know what they are and where they are, but it's a pretty neat little town, and I'm so happy to be bringing this event to this town because so many people from that area, San Luis and New Mexico, would say, "Oh, it's too far to drive up to Moffett to go to the seed exchange."
1: Yeah.
2: I'll Well, we could do another one down south. And so that's what we're doing. And I want people to know, because we do actually have a lot of folks from Taos and, Northern Taos County come to our event, vend at
1: Right.
2: our event in the spring. And I'm hoping, this will draw out more of the folks from down there because it's not that far and there's going to be so much good stuff.
1: Nice. Thanks for all that you do, Jay. Let's reiterate, Saturday, August 29th in Antonito, Colorado, the SLV seed exchange. Is that what you call is what it's officially known as?
2: We're trying to differentiate it so it's not confusing. So it's harvest swap too.
1: Okay, harvest swap, and you're recommending people bring all manner of garden abundance, including seeds, of course.
2: Yeah. Oh man, and I just collected a whole bunch of seeds off of some plants that are popping out in my yard. So I'm like, oh, I have so many seeds right now. But yeah, and it's if even if you don't have a garden, but you maybe have mason jars or seed canisters or
1: Right.
2: some garden tools that you're not using, I'm really
1: Right.
2: wanting to create and build community around sharing, around bartering, around passing stuff along and taking on new things. And so, yeah, this event is totally free. It's from 10 to 4 this Saturday. This Saturday,
1: Nice.
2: it's August 29th. Yeah, free all day and just show up. Ideally, you bring something, but if you don't have anything, come anyway and, taste the abundance and like the fresh stuff that is going to be there.
1: That sounds really great. Thank you again for putting that together. And it's just sounds like an event that we need to see more of. So again, big shout out to you for all your energy. And I know you've been doing this kind of work for a long time. And we appreciate you taking the time to come on Garden Talk this morning. Jay Sanders and putting together, she is putting together a great garden swap, harvest swap in Antonito this Saturday.
2: Yeah.
0: I'm taking a
2: Sounds
0: look at the
2: exciting.
0: poster here. Sorry to, I just want to interject. Looking at
1: Yeah.
0: the poster, it looks like more than just seed saving and harvest swap. I'm intrigued most by the salsa contest. You want to talk about some of the other extracurriculars going on?
1: Salsa contest.
2: Yeah.
1: Whoa.
2: Please bring up a homemade salsa and then it's going to be people's choice. And I'm not sure what the award is going to be for the best salsa, but we're planning to do that because keeping it a little bit culturally relevant, and we want to
1: Sorry,
2: have
1: guys.
2: a community potluck. So bring a dish, and we're going to have a big lunch together. Also, we've got a band playing. We'll have live music,
0: Nice.
2: and that is going to be the Odd Ducks. I don't know where they're from, but I'm excited to listen.
0: Sounds intriguing.
2: That's all going to be around noon, 12:30, in the middle of the thing. We're also going to have, like always, education and demos. So some talks are happening. Penn Parmenter, she is the seed queen out of Westcliff, Colorado. She saves wild seeds, and she's going to be coming and giving a presentation on seed saving. Arnie Valdez, who lives around that southern Colorado place, he's been a farmer and a hemp farmer and a hemp builder. I'm not quite sure what he's going to talk on, but I'm really excited to have him this year. And then I'm going to be talking about building community through food and all the ways that we can do that. And then a couple of cohorts. So I'm not the only one organizing this. I got a shout out to Sasha, our new executive director, Tegan, who lives in Antonito and is really the one on the ground making this happen. And then Angie Mastis, she and Tegan are going to be talking about soil building in the afternoon. And Angie's a rancher down there in that part of the valley. So yeah, I'm really excited that this is all happening. And also, this is right off Main Street at Spray Parks. So if you were just coming into Antonito, you'll see us right on the south end of town, off Main Street. We're in the park. You can't miss it.
0: That is awesome. I'm recognizing a lot of names and some of the stuff that you're talking about, similar to what happens in the spring. So a lot of overlap and similar vibe.
2: Yeah, it's like a mini, spring seed exchange. We're only doing it one day right now until we get more traction, and maybe we'll keep it one day. But just, I'm really, really interested in, I just, especially since I've started gardening, how much abundance comes out of the garden and how we have been so systematically disconnected from the land, from our food system, and how I think getting back to that, even if it is just growing some flowers in your yard, but nature overproduces, gardens overproduce. And I'm really interested in illustrating that and sharing that and getting more people to grow a little bit of stuff and reconnecting with the earth and the elements, but also just reconnecting with like the abundance that we actually could have if we grew some stuff.
0: Yeah, well said.
1: Well said, Jay. Yeah. And we share those same sentiments. I'm excited about the swap on Saturday. I'm definitely going to try and make that. As you know, Jay, it's a busy gardener farmer schedule in the summer, but I'm really going to make an effort because I know you guys are making an outstanding effort up there and we share your vision. Thank you again for coming on this morning and talking all about that. I hope our listeners can make it out there. I'm sorry that we had a real chorus of animals outside. I hope that wasn't too loud on that side.
0: You held it together. Good. It's all part of the process, right? Yeah.
1: In any event, it's just, yeah, it's nature. It's part of it. The animals usually, like, that happens once or twice every morning, what you could hear in the background. And they just decided to do it during garden talk today. So there you have it.
0: Everyone wants in on the harvest swap. Yep.
1: That's true.
0: It's happening this Saturday, August 29th from 10 to 4, Spray Park in Antonito, Colorado. I'm just going to read from the poster because it all looks so intriguing. Live demonstrations, local education, harvest potluck, live music, family friendly, and of course the salsa contest. That's what I'm really excited about. It's a free community event. Bring seeds and harvest to share. Spray Park, Antonito, Colorado, this Saturday from 10 to 4. Jay, it is always a pleasure. I look forward to hearing the debrief, hearing how it all went, and then of course we'll connect in the spring, if not before then, to talk about the seed swap that happens up in Moffitt.
2: Yeah. Well, I really appreciate getting to come on and invite everybody from Taos County, Rio Arriba County. Please come out and say hey. I really miss my New Mexico friends and family, and I'm super excited to be doing an event so close to New Mexico.
0: Awesome. Thanks again for getting up early and taking some time. Jerry, do you want to wrap up here the last few minutes we have with
1: Yes.
0: any thoughts? Yeah.
1: You got a lot of business at the top of the hour, so let's get down to it here. What a great garden talk. Once again, thank you, Jay. Hope to see you this Saturday. Big thanks and shout out to our longtime sponsor, Petrie's. And they're still rocking it over at Petrie's. Great sales on plants going on at this time of year. So get yourself down to Petrie's, whether it's like amendments, plants, anything you need for the garden, seeds. I could go on and on.
0: Yeah,
1: PetrieNursery.com
0: is where you can find out more. They're also on Facebook. They did update their hours, so they're now closed on Sundays, but open Monday through Friday from 9 to 4, Saturday 10 to 4. Again, Petrie's closed on Sundays, but 6 days a week there to provide all your farming and gardening needs. Really good stuff. Jay, thanks again for taking some time telling us about the event in Antonito this Saturday. Jerry, always a pleasure. I know next week we're going to reconnect for another episode, another installment of Garden Talk, and maybe talk a little bit about some live music coming to Taos as you put on your other hat as Roots and Wires presents.
1: Yeah, let's do it. You guys have a great week. Big shout out to all you farmers and gardeners out there.
0: All right. Have a great day, guys, and a great week.
2: Bye.

0: That is Mary in the Junkyard, Thou Shalt Sprout, here on Truth House Radio. Brings us to 4 minutes past 8 o'clock. Big thanks to Jay Sanders joining DJ Rom and myself for another installment of Garden Talk. Jay talking about the San Luis Valley Seed Saving and Harvest Swap. It's happening this coming Saturday, August 29th from 10 to 4. Free community event, family friendly, all kinds of good stuff going on. Spray Park in Antonito, Colorado. You can get all the details about the event and some of the other great work happening up in the San Luis Valley. SLVSE, San Luis Valley Seed Exchange, slvse.org. Again, the seed saving and harvest swap happening in Antonito this Saturday from 10 to 4. We'll be right back.
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0: 7 minutes past 8 o'clock here on KNCE. It is Monday, August 24th, 2026. Hope your day is off to a great start. Thanks for tuning in. My name's Howie, here until 9. Coming up at 10 o'clock this morning, DJ Sydney Ray bringing you The Blender. Once a month, Sydney Ray invites artists from the Taos Abstract Artist Collective. Today's the day. TAC Talks, happening at 11 o'clock. The Blender goes from 10 until 1. Dave Ferris here this afternoon with Jazz Standards, 1 until 4. Time now is 8 minutes past 8 o'clock. The temperature outside the studio, 60 degrees. The forecast for today, sunny. A high of 89, there's a 20% chance of thunderstorms, bumps up to 30% chance this evening. Sunny skies, a high of 89, tonight's low 56. Same story for tomorrow, Wednesday, and Thursday. Anywhere from 30 to 60% chance of thunderstorms. Our best chance of rain comes Wednesday. High temperatures in the upper 80s. Overnight lows in the mid-50s. Friday, Saturday, Sunday, as of right now, National Weather Service says no chance of precipitation. Warmer temps, low 90s for Friday, Saturday, and Sunday. So we'll hope for some good precipitation before that. Sunny today, a high of 89 and a 20% chance of thunderstorms. What happens when you put 11 artists and 6 scientists in the forest to explore wildfire? Find out at the opening reception for Disturbance, a new art exhibition by the Paseo Project, Del Fuego, and Forest Stewards Guild. It explores fire ecology and forest management practices. Join them Friday, this coming Friday, August 28th, from 5 to 8 p.m. at the gallery at Hotel Willa. Meet the artists, experience the work, and enjoy music, food, drink, and pop-up performances and projections. 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The party goes on till 10 o'clock. Come curious and leave disturbed. 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Quick look at some news headlines from the Associated Press. Iran is again warning about consequences in response to expected new U.S. economic sanctions, including for its neighbors. Iran's foreign ministry spokesperson says Tehran will respond harshly. The measures are set to be announced later today. Meanwhile, Israeli and Syrian officials have met less than a week after Israeli strikes in Syria. The U.S.-mediated discussions focused on restarting negotiations for a future security agreement. And Israel says it killed a Hamas commander. It's the latest targeted strike in Gaza since Prime Minister Benjamin Netanyahu met with U.S. envoy Jared Kushner last week about making progress on the ceasefire. Taos News reporting, fire managers reported continued progress on getting the Frijoles fire under control, as the only evacuation order issued so far in connection with the 15,000-acre blaze was lifted. Residents of about 10 households on Camino de Cañon in Cundio were ordered to leave on August 10th. Over the weekend, however, Santa Fe County officials announced they could return due to increased containment of the western perimeter of the fire. In a press release Saturday afternoon, the Santa Fe and Carson National Forests advised the public of increased heavy equipment activity near Chuchas in the La Jara Canyon area as firefighters develop contingency suppression plans for the fire. Although the fire is not currently impacting this area, crews are proactively improving access and establishing potential containment lines. Read more at taosnews.com and stay up to date on all area fire information at nmfireinfo.com. 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Back to the music, Joy Division on True Taos Radio.

0: That is The Cure. I Dig You. Joy Division, Disorder. Brings us to 19 minutes past 8 o'clock here on KNCE. Thanks so much for tuning in. Let me give you a quick rundown about all the good stuff going on at Dale at the Solar Center this week. 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Game time starts at 5:30. Tomorrow's Tuesday, Tunes with Marcus Bowers at 5 o'clock, karaoke at 7, and then the Taos Comedy Showcase, this week featuring Tyler Lovely, as always hosted by Chad Ryden. That is 7:30 tomorrow at Dale. Wednesday has the Taos Bluegrass Jam at 6 o'clock, Taos Trivia, or Trivia at 7. Thursday Night Live, including New Mexico music with the Lucero Brothers at 5:30. Salsa dance class at 6 and open mic at 6:30, and then later Thursday, DJ Ange and DJ Lollipop in at 8 o'clock. Friday, Florida Mike in the Tiki Bar from 4 to 7. At 7 o'clock on Friday, Andy Gross, comedian, magician, and ventriloquist. Dale, Saturday night. Sunday has the Habitat for Humanity Taos 4x4 volleyball tournament with a $250 cash prize sponsored by Dream Built, as well as the return of the Taos Comedy Showcase, then at 4 o'clock. Sunday featuring Billy Wayne Davis. Two-step Sunday dance lessons at 5 o'clock, the Ariano Brothers at 6. Lots happening, as always, at Dale at the Solar Center. Shout out to John D. checking in the DJ chat at truetausradio.com. Nice to hear from you again. John Sebastian earlier today, inspiring the return. Mandy's there. Danny Oakleaf just popped in. Danny did a great show last night. Flamingo's Garage every other Sunday evening. Mandy and Eski and Wanda, L.A. Booger, Ross I checked in earlier. Stop in, say hello. The DJ chat at truetausradio.com. Good News, Good Planet up next.
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4: Good news, good planet. Good news. It's time now for your good news for a good planet. Winning on waste. To-go waste from restaurants pollutes city streets worldwide. Coffee cups, pizza boxes, burger wrappers, plastic cutlery, and more, all needing to be picked up for the dump or recycled. A town in Germany decided to stop it at its source. Since January 2022, the small city of Tübingen has charged 50 cents on each piece of disposable to-go packaging and 20 cents on single-use cutlery and straws. Mayor Boris Palmer, who has led the city since 2007, designed the tax to eliminate the waste, not manage it. Every material counts, even compostables. Not everyone was pleased. The local McDonald's opposed the law, challenging it all the way to Germany's Federal Constitutional Court. They lost. 4 years later, reusable container use in Tübingen has quadrupled, and 3 out of 4 local eateries have greatly reduced their single-use packaging. Tax revenue is over €1 million, which the city uses to keep the streets clean. They also funnel a portion of it to help more businesses make the transition to sustainable packaging. The idea is catching on across Germany, because it turns out that the best way to clean up the mess is to never make it in the first place. And this is Mandy from GoodNewsGoodPlanet.com.
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0: Duran Duran, friends of mine, here on True Taos Radio. We heard a Monday twofer from Depeche Mode. From Music for the Masses, we heard Never Let Me Down Again and The Things You Said. We heard The Cure, I Dig You, some Joy Division, that was Disorder. Time now is 8:39, coming up on 20 minutes before 9 o'clock here on KNCE. Thanks so much for tuning in. My name's Howie, here until 9 o'clock. Anna will be in studio with Jeff Cochran for the TCA Radio Hour, Where We Meet. Do stay tuned for that. Taos Abstract Artist Collective will be in with DJ Sidney Ray this morning. Sid arrives at 10 o'clock. Dave Ferris, Jazz Standards this afternoon. Mondays here on KNCE. We'll be right back.
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1: 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My name's Howie, here until 9 o'clock. 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Jimmy Stadler playing music, as he does every Monday. Jeremiah Glauser, also a regular Monday slot at the Taos Inn from 6 until 9. Brent Berry will be at the Sagebrush, also from 6 until 9. Ali Cantina at 8 o'clock. Taos has talent. Open mic. At the TCA, Taos Center for the Arts on the big screen at 4 o'clock. 2026 Sundance Short Film Tour makes its stop. 4 o'clock at the TCA. At 7 o'clock, the Fast and Furious 25th anniversary on the big screen. Check out tcataos.org for more on what's going on at the Taos Center for the Arts. All right, time is 8:43. Sign up is open for a mural workshop with Linda Luz Carrillo at Revolt Gallery, Monday, August 31st. To Thursday, September 3rd. Open to all interested parties, 18 and older, though some experience is required, and the cost is pay what you like. The mural unveiling will happen Friday, September 4th from 6 to 8 p.m. Monday, August 31st through September 3rd at Revolt Gallery. All right, I'm going to say farewell, make room for Anna. Jeff Cochran will be Anna's guest here on the TCA Radio Hour coming up at 9 o'clock. I'm going to leave you with some music that I appropriated from Just Max, host of the Hip City every other Thursday at 10 o'clock. This is Firefly. Love is going to be on your side on True Taos Radio. Have a great day.

0: 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My name's Anna, and this is TCA, Taos Center for the Arts Radio Hour. We're going to be on here this morning for about 30 minutes, chatting with artist Jeff Cochran about the upcoming show in TCA's Encore Gallery. Before that, let's take a quick look at the weather for the next couple days. It's currently 65 degrees out here on the Mesa after a lovely rain soak almost all of yesterday. Today, a high of 89 degrees, sunny with a chance of thunderstorms. Overnight tonight, low of 56 with a 30% chance of thunderstorms, partly cloudy overnight. And that pretty much looks like a copy and paste Tuesday into Wednesday. Wednesday, chances of thunderstorms creeping up towards 60%. Highs hovering in the high 80s. All the way into Friday. Friday looks like a high of 91 and sunny and beautiful. Okay. We're going to get Jeff on here with us. Good morning, Jeff.
1: Hello, good morning.
0: Thanks for joining us in the studio. All right, so Jeff Cochran with us this morning, live in studio, and we are talking about the upcoming show in TCA's Encore Gallery called 100 Pictures of Taco. We are going to get into that and talk all about that and what is Taco and these photographs that Jeff has taken. But first, can you give our listeners an intro to yourself as a human and an artist and a person living and making art in Taos?
1: So I'm an artist here in Taos, a painter. I've pretty much my entire life I've made a living as a painter. I started selling my paintings in college, and that's really all I've ever done. I've just always been in galleries and stuff. But I also had a interest in old cars, and I've always worked on old cars. And one of the few jobs I had in high school, I guess, was working at a body shop. And I just started, buying old cars and fixing them and making them run. And I love the problem solving that's involved in that. And then, I ended up here in Taos selling paintings and, working on old cars. And I met up with the Taco guys, and Taco stands for Taos Auto Cruise Organization, and they're just a great bunch of guys. I heard a good one the other day. A guy said that he thought it stood for Taos Ancient Car Organization. I thought that was maybe almost a better name, because they are some old cars. But they're a great bunch, and I started photographing them for their Facebook page. I volunteered to start running their Facebook page in 2018. And I just kind of got interested in the art of photographing the cars and the people interacting with the cars. And I started to see just some beautiful moments of people interacting with the cars, with their kids and with their grandkids. And it was kind of cool. And so I sort of embrace the artistic side of those photographs, I guess.
0: Right. So you applied to have a show at TCA's Encore Gallery and were selected with this group of 100 photographs.
1: Yes.
0: And you're a painter kind of as your main gig.
1: Yes.
0: But really, I remember in your the writing about the show, you were really kind of talking about how you as the photographer and these pieces as photographs is kind of maybe less the important thing. It's really the art of these cars, and the people that you've documented and the cars themselves are like the artworks that are on display, in this show, and that what you were trying to convey wasn't really like me, Jeff, as photographer, and maybe these as, photographs as the artworks, but really the cars and the artisans are these, these folks part of Taco who've been working on these cars, sometimes probably for years.
1: Yeah.
0: Can you just talk a little bit about just the car culture here in Taos and maybe the folks you've met and just kind of that idea and that bringing forward these cars and car culture as artists and kind of bringing that into a gallery space and what that all means to you and kind of what you're trying to do with bringing these, I don't know, the car culture kind of into this gallery space. Usually they're at car meetups or, you know, on the plaza on Sundays, but it's, you know, it's kind of different to see these in a gallery space, I guess.
1: That's true. Yeah. Like, you know, I think that the car culture for a long time, the, you know, when people think of hot rodders or, you know, guys who work on old cars, they think of like greasy, dirty mechanics, kind of outlaw sort of thing. And in especially the last 10 years or so, there's kind of been this confluence of the old cars entering the fine art world. And like I go to New York quite a bit. And one of the last times I was in MoMA, I walked in the front door and they had a 68 Jaguar inside the front door and they were crediting the designers. I was like, oh, this is really like, yeah, it's a fine art. And they, these guys are artists more than mechanics, really. You know, they're creating these super individualistic, unique pieces. And yeah, they deserve to be treated more like artists, I guess. And so that's what I think this will be kind of fun.
0: Cool. And so this show, Jeff's going to install the photographs today, tomorrow. It technically, I think, opens on Wednesday, but there's going to be an opening reception and car rally this coming Saturday, August 29th. For everyone listening, mark your calendars. It's going to be from 4 to 7 p.m. at the Taos Center for the Arts Encore Gallery, which if you're not aware of that, it's the theater lobby, and then cars, I imagine, parked all around the building that folks can come and see and then see all the photographs. And then it's going to be capped off with a special screening of Smokey and the Bandit at 7 p.m. that night. So it should be a super fun opening. Are you looking forward to the opening? Are you excited to kind of get everyone together? Or?
1: Very much so. And it's been interesting how excited some of these guys are to be there. And yeah, there's going to be some cool cars there. And like one of the guys, he's bringing, I mean, his car is like a full-on drag racing car, and it's not really street legal, but he drives it on the street. So yeah, he's going to be there. And yeah, it's been awesome, the effort they're going to make sure they're there. Mm-hmm. You know, the one guy's skipping a baby shower and, you know, all that kind of stuff.
0: Wow.
1: And so yeah, I'm excited. And yeah, they're excited too. So
0: very cool. And yeah, you were talking about capturing both the cars, but also like the people interacting with the cars, these multi-generational kind of like moments you've witnessed. Can you talk about the community that comes with Taco and with car culture as you've experienced it?
1: Yeah, they're pretty diverse. I mean, some of the guys are like really good mechanics, and some of them are just, you know, passionate about cars, kind of like Ron Cooper we were talking about. And so it's pretty diverse. But yeah, they all are just creative people who, you know, this is their identity too, you know. And so, and yeah, there's going to be some, yeah, some cool cars. So.
0: Mm-hmm. And like what happens at a car meetup? Like is everyone like bringing their cars and then like looking under the hoods? Like I'm curious about like what, because I feel like sometimes these car meetups are like 6 hours long and I'm like, okay, what? I mean, I've been adjacent to the car culture, especially with the person that I am involved with. But I'm like, okay, what are we doing at a car meetup?
1: Yeah.
0: What happens at a car rally?
1: I know what you mean. I don't really go to a lot of the big car shows. Mm-hmm. And but we meet on the plaza, you know, every Sunday from noon to four. Mm-hmm. And that's kind of, I love that because it's a lot of tourists, you're interacting with them, and it's pretty intimate. It's the usuals every week, and there's all the restaurants around, so I go to the restaurants and all that. But yeah, that's kind of a, yeah, car culture is kind of weird. Yeah, they're it's very cliquish at times, I guess. But they're also super open to whatever. And so yeah, and it's a wide variety. We got all different ages. You know, Ronaldo, he's probably in his 20s. And then, you know, we've got guys in their 80s that are pulling up in their cars that they've had for 50 years and stuff, which is kind of mind-blowing, you know. So
0: yeah. Yeah, I feel like it is. It's like a lost art, or not a lost art. It's still very much, especially in particular cities like LA has a big, you know, car culture. But I was just in Seattle, which is a very like techified city. Everyone's driving brand new cars. And I feel like this sort of the customization, both of like the exterior of the car, but also like of the interior and the engine and how everything runs and everything custom built and custom built parts and all of it. It really is such an incredible craft and art form that we're excited to highlight, and so cool that you have documented this.
1: Yeah. Several of the guys, they're like, you know, yeah, you do tend to think of the hot rodder guys as being kind of, I don't know, backyard mechanic, kind of hillbilly. There's a hillbilly connotation that goes with it. And, but like several of these guys, they're like retired engineers from Los Alamos. So they're like, their craftsmanship is insane. Mm-hmm. Like, it's just their attention to detail and like, yeah, some of their cars are just like, I can't believe you did this in your garage kind of stuff, you know? It's wild. It's impressive.
0: So. Yeah. And I'm sure there's a lot of these, maybe the car meetups are just within that community, a lot of like sharing of knowledge and skills that goes across, you know, folks and folks of different generations. You mentioned Ronaldo. Yeah. Shout out Ronaldo, former TCA intern.
1: He's great.
0: Yeah, he's awesome. And just was so, you know, I think had been passed that passion from his dad and really picked it up, which I think now as a parent to a young child, you're always hoping that your children will pick up on the things that you're into. But it really is cool to see like a, you know, someone from like Gen Z or whatever generation he is like picking up on this and only wanting to drive old cars. And, you know, even knowing how to drive like a manual now is like totally a rare skill. It's just, it's pretty cool to have that passed down.
1: One of my favorite photos in the show is Ronaldo came to the plaza, for the car show, but he drove this like beat up Subaru, got there, it broke down, and his dad, Ron Baca, was helping him fix it there at the plaza. And so it's a picture of those two working on Ronaldo's Subaru in the, surrounded by these classic cars. And so, yeah, that was kind of a cool moment of just, you see that generational knowledge getting passed down.
0: Totally. That's awesome. Yeah. If you are just tuning in, we are talking with Jeff Cochran, artist and Taos local, who is bringing 100 pictures of Taco to TCA's Encore Gallery. It's going to open Wednesday with an opening reception and car rally on Saturday, 4 to 7 p.m. Yes. All are welcome, free and open to the public. And then there will be a 7 p.m. screening of Smokey and the Bandit at TCA in the theater after that. That will be free for Taco members, and then regular film admission for everybody else. But it's going to be a super fun night and afternoon. There's going to be the car rally right in front of the theater, and just will be something totally different for TCA, I would say, which will be really neat to see.
1: So we're showing Smokey and the Bandit, and one of the guys most excited about it is Joe Miera, and he bought a 79 Trans Am, Smokey and the Bandit Trans Am, brand new when he got out of the military in 1979, and he has put 300,000 miles on it. He's driven it to Mexico twice, and he's had it, and it's in perfect condition, and it's like he drove it off the showroom floor, but he'll be there with his Smokey and the Bandit Trans Am, and he's very excited about it.
0: So, that's going to be quite the photo op. Can't wait for that. Oh my gosh. Yeah. Anything else to add? Anything else you want to highlight or make sure people know about before we wrap up here?
1: No, it's just, I think it's going to be a really fun show. We're going to have tacos. I think they've also, they got one of the schools here. They had the kids draw pictures of the cars. So one of the walls is going to be the kids' drawings of the cars of Taco, which I think that'll be kind of cool. And so, it's just going to be kind of a fun, super community kind of thing, and bringing, something to the gallery that's not usually there,
0: Totally.
1: Very, yeah.
0: Yeah. Well, we're so excited for it. Shout out to Sarah Hart, TCA's visual arts coordinator, yes. who's been working with Jeff on the show.
1: And she's been awesome.
0: She's the bomb. And I just can't wait to see it all installed in the gallery. 100 photos.
1: I've had them at my house now, framed and everything. And it's a lot. Like, I kind of underestimated how much 100 photographs is, but they're all ready, and yeah, we're hanging them here in an hour or two. So
0: if someone comes to the show and sees a photograph they love, are these photographs for sale?
1: Or they are.
0: Okay.
1: Yes.
0: Great.
1: At a great price. And so, yeah, Fine Art New Mexico printed everything. He's super professional. He does, for all the artists here in Taos. And yeah, it's pretty cool. It looks awesome. So, I can't wait. I'm excited for it. So.
0: Great. So if you come to the show, it will be up through October, I believe. I think early October.
1: Yeah.
0: And it is TCA's Encore Gallery is open before any TCA event. You can also call TCA's offices during the weekdays, and we're there 9 to 5, and someone can let you in to see it anytime. But we recommend coming to the opening reception and rally this Saturday,
1: for sure.
0: 4 to 7. It's going to be super fun, and you'll get to see the cars in real life as well as Jeff's photographs.
1: And the artists who made the cars.
0: And meet the artists who made the cars and pick their brains about what it takes to make one of these amazing custom cars.
1: Yeah.
0: All right. I think that's going to do it for us. And thanks to everyone listening. Thanks to everyone checked in the DJ chat. I see Sarah on there. Shout out. And I see Jim F. He's excited for the show. Thanks, everyone, for tuning in. This is TCA's Radio Hour. We are here the second and fourth Mondays of every month. I have a upcoming interview with one of our NEA fellows, Carol Padberg, talking about her work at the Taos Land Trust with support from TCA's NEA fellowship that we're running. I think that's coming up mid-September. We will sign off with some music and a final reminder. Jeff Cochran, 100 Pictures of Taco at TCA's Encore Gallery. Opening reception this Saturday, August 29th, 4 to 7 p.m. Thanks, Jeff.
1: Thank you. This was fun.
0: Yeah.

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Shout out to everyone listening in the DJ chat or listening on the airwaves, maybe in your car, maybe at work. We were just talking with artist Jeff Cochran about his upcoming show in Taos Center for the Arts Encore Gallery, also the lobby of our theater building, but a beautiful gallery. He is having his show, 100 Pictures of Taco, Taos Auto Cruise Organization, opening this Saturday from 4 to 7 in the Encore Gallery. And just wanted to pop back on briefly to say that the call for submissions for that gallery, the Encore Gallery, are open right now. It is free to apply, and the applications are open until October 2nd. So if you are interested in having a solo or collaborative show in TCA's Encore Gallery, it is open to anyone to apply, unless you've shown there in the last 3 years. And it is truly one of the most beautiful gallery, designated gallery spaces in Taos. It gets tons of foot traffic with people coming into shows and movies all the time at TCA, so can't recommend it enough to apply to have a show there. And, you know, really looking for, I would say, diverse works. Like, we are having Jeff's photography show, photographs of car culture in Taos. Always looking for things that are really, you know, important or representative of the community here. Coming up next at TCA's Encore Gallery after Jeff is Michelle Cook and Larry Bell, light and space artist Larry Bell and amazing modern artist Michelle Cook are having a show of their works. And then I believe the year rounds out this year, 2026, with Taos Book Arts Group doing a show from the past 20 years of book arts. So it's really, it's a wide range of works that get chosen for that gallery. If you, you know, might have something that might fit in that space, really recommend you apply. And you can do that at tcataos.org. Then I believe you go to programs, call us for submission. You can read all about it. If you're ever confused or want to know more, you can also call TCA at any point and ask us all the questions. All right, I think that's all I've got for us this morning from TCA. We're going to have DJ Sydney Ray in here at 10 a.m. with the blender. And I'll leave you with a couple more tunes that I have been playing on repeat. That was the Womack Sisters, who did play at Red Willow Park this weekend. They were absolutely amazing. That song was called All Around. And then this is one from an artist that my friend Jesse recommended. They're called New Bloom, and this is a song called Let It Win. This has been TCA's Radio Hour. I'm Anna. Love to be here with you every second and fourth Monday of the month. And I'll see you next time. Thanks for tuning in to KNCE Taos 93.5 FM, TrueTaosRadio.com.

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5: Good morning, boys and girls. 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I'm DJ Sidney Ray, bringing you the blender for the next 3 hours with a little interruption at 11 o'clock. We're going to talk to Claire Motziger of the Millicent Rogers Museum. Temperature on the High Mesa, 72. Got a nice rain last night. Hope you got your share. High today, 86, low tonight, 53. Pretty much the same for tomorrow. Afternoon rains moving in for Wednesday and Thursday, and then we're going to see the temperature dip, go back up to 85, and then by the weekend, actually when the weekend is over, maybe down to 79 degrees. I'm ready for fall. I'm ready for summer to be over. Today is August 24th. In the great nation of Ukraine, it is Independence Day. This is the anniversary of the day in 1991 that the Ukrainian National Parliament voted to formally withdraw from the Union of Soviet Socialist Republics. Their war against Russia grinds into the middle of its fourth year with no end in sight, but they ain't backing down. And with that, let's get to the music.

0: Мили Уотрат, я русский корабль, повторяю, предлагаю сложить оружие, сдаться, иначе по вам будет нанесен удар. 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
3: And we're back at 23 minutes past 10 o'clock, 74 degrees on the High Mesa. The blender is well and truly underway. Hey, if you've got kids that are in the 9th to 12th grade range, Vista Grande High School still has openings. And they offer paid internships, opportunities to take dual enrollment with UNM Taos beginning in the 10th grade, and more. That school focuses on hands-on learning as much as possible, and they also offer flexible scheduling. If you're interested, give them a call, 575-758-5100. Well, we have got a fun concert coming up in Taos this weekend. Eliza Gilkyson and Ray Wiley Hubbard on the same stage. They're playing at the Taos Mesa Mothership. I've got my tickets. That is going to be a fun concert under the stars. And to get you in the mood, I want to play you a couple of tunes. We're going to hear Cooler Than Hell from Ray Wiley Hubbard and Eliza Gilkyson's Sooner or Later. Of course, as you know, they live right here in Taos. I know where, but I'm not going to tell you. But first, we've had a special request for one of my favorite artists from back in the day in Atlanta, Georgia, Jimmy Hall, lead singer for the band Wet Willie. This one goes out to my friend Boog. Grits Ain't Groceries.

0: Zazu, do lighten up. Sing something with a little bounce in it.
1: It's a small world after all.
2: No! No! Anything but that.

0: He once grilled a brisket so tender, the smoke formed the shape of the Alamo. His air freshener is just a slow-cooked rib tied to a string. He taught his kid to recite the Bill of Rights before the alphabet. He's been kicked out of Starbucks for open carrying a musket. His wedding band is made of barbed wire, forged in a pit fire behind a Whataburger. He believes Dez did catch it and brings it up at every family gathering. He's thrown his TV remote through three walls, all during wildcard games. He once filled his pool with sweet tea and called it a tactical hydration zone. He considers scratch-off tickets to be a legitimate retirement plan. His boots have spurs, his slippers have spurs, his flip-flops still have spurs. He's had a spiritual awakening in a Bucky's bathroom. He's on a first-name basis with every Texas Ranger, including the baseball team. He built a storm shelter just to age his brisket underground. He once won a bar fight by quoting Willie Nelson lyrics. His porch is technically its own county. He is the most Texas man in the world.
1: I don't always ride into the sunset, but when I do, it's open carry. Stay loud, my friends.
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7: The time is 10:41. Where is this morning going? I don't know. I got a friend in the studio, so we're talking, and the minutes just slide on by. 76 degrees out there. It's Monday, August 24th, 2026, Ukrainian Independence Day, and it's time for the LiveTaos.com calendar. For those of you who feel like getting out and about today, there's always so much to do. So I will just give you the highlights here. In terms of music, we've got Jimmy Stadler rocking Dale at the Solar Center at 5 o'clock. My friend Jeremiah Glauser at 6 o'clock at the Adobe Bar. My friend Brent Berry at 6 o'clock at the Sagebrush Grill and Cantina. And my friend Cullen Winter hosting Open Mic at the Alley Cantina. Sign up begins at 8 o'clock. Over at the Millicent Rogers Museum, they've got two excellent shows. They've got A Lightness of Being, Works on Paper by Mimi Chen Ting. And they've got La Acequia, Nuestra Madre, Art and History

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Over at the Taos Center for the Arts, at 4 o'clock, they're showing the 2026 Sundance Short Film Tour. That is always lots of fun. And then at 7 o'clock, it's the 25th anniversary of the release of the first Fast and the Furious movie, and that's what they're showing tonight at 7 o'clock. That's the LiveTaos.com calendar for today. And if you know of something that's happening that's not on the calendar, log on and submit your information. They'll put it on the calendar. We will read it on the air. Coming up next, a new tune from San Diego-based Swive, with my friend Dr. Sidney Merritt on the lead guitar and vocals. The song is Mirrors.

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6: And we're back at 1 minute past 11 o'clock in the morning. Temperature in the High Mesa, 77 degrees. 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I'm DJ Sidney Ray. Let's take a look at the weather. It is going to be 85 degrees today if the computer is correct, which it usually is not. And it will be sunny and 52 tonight. Cut and paste for tomorrow. We get some thunderstorms in the afternoons on Wednesday and Thursday with a slight dip in the temperature. Temperature goes back up Friday and Saturday, and it's 85. After that, afternoon rains, and the temperature slides down to 80, 79, and let's hope it stays there because I'm sick of the hot weather. 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Today is Tech Talk number 13. 13 is lucky for us because I have in the studio with me my new friend Claire Motziker, who is the curator of the Millicent Rogers Museum. How are you, Claire?
7: I'm well. Thank you so much for having me.
6: All right, let's try that again, and this time I'm going to turn your mic on. Claire, how are you?
7: I'm doing really good. Thank you so much for having me.
6: Now, I want to ask you, is this your first time inside the 1978 Airstream Accelerator that houses our broadcast studio?
7: No, I've been here quite a few times, visit Howie for events and announcements relating to exhibitions and things like that. So I love it in here.
6: So how does the Twinkie compare to, say, the gold and jewelry, gold and silver jewelry collection of the Millicent Rogers Museum?
7: You know, both shiny. Both shiny, very similar in that way. Not too different.
6: Thank you for that, Claire. This is a professional art curator, and so that's an opinion that carries a lot of weight with me. So, Claire, we're going to talk about the Millicent Rogers Museum. We're going to talk about some of the cool exhibits going on there now, and the one coming up, which is a collaborative with TAC, I believe, called Where Silver Meets the Sky.
7: That's absolutely right.
6: All right. But first, let's talk about you. Tell us about yourself and how you came to Taos.
7: Well, I'm not originally that far away. Didn't grow up that far away from Taos. I'm from the San Luis Valley, Colorado, so Southern Colorado. Yes, there are, you look surprised, there are those of us that make it out. Mostly
6: no,
7: normal.
6: I built a house there.
7: Did you really?
6: Yes, outside of Alamosa.
7: I was born in Alamosa. Grew up in Crestone, Colorado, amongst crystals and stupas and ziggurats and all of that. And then my family moved to Santa Fe. I went to undergrad at St. John's College in Santa Fe and Maryland, went to both campuses, and then kind of did the classic grow up in the Southwest, left, came back, left, came back. And eventually we moved back here to Taos, back to New Mexico, for my partner's job at the BLM.
6: When we were talking before we went on the air, you mentioned that you've been a professional in the art and museum industry since you were 18 years old.
7: That's correct. It's the only thing I've ever done.
6: And why? Why would you do a thing like that?
7: I think ultimately I studied studio art. I was one of the first classes of New Mexico School for the Arts, first graduating classes. And I loved studio art. I loved making, but I didn't have good words for the work that I was making. I struggled in critique when asked questions of why and what for and all of those things. And so I decided to pursue a liberal arts education to give me that language. But leaving art didn't feel correct either. And so I was doing a painting program at Maryland Institute College of Arts. I was considering going to art school instead. And I went to the Walters Museum in Baltimore. And I'd never seen an encyclopedic museum like that before. It was just magical. We don't have them out here.
6: And what do you mean by encyclopedic museum?
7: It's the type of museum that we think about when we think of these great white pillars and marble floors and these sort of grand entryways and collections that span really the depth and breadth of human art making. So from ancient Greek to medieval to the Renaissance to, you know, modern art in America, really that kind of full art museum idea. And I'd never seen some of these things before. I'd had books and books, and I was in the Egypt galleries. And of course, seeing things made of gold that are thousands of pounds, sculpture, all of these gods and goddesses that I knew the stories of and had been so moved. But at the very back of the galleries was a case with daily life ephemera, little games and toys and a pair of dice and a cup. And at the bottom, a little leather sandal with the imprint of a foot that was over 5,000 years old, looked exactly like my flip-flop at home. And kind of that put it in perspective that you in museums, you can have this grand culture and religion and devotion and someone's real life, the impression of a human foot, so viscerally like something I would recognize in my own life. And I think that drama and tension in museum spaces where the mission is about education, it is about putting this into the life, the daily life of all of us, of the public, capital P public, really moved me and kind of took me out of the struggles of being a making artist and kind of touched upon what art really does for me.
6: You may have just answered this, but what is the difference between having all these things in glass cases in a big building and getting on the interwebs and looking it up?
7: I mean, I think that there is an argument, and more as we look at issues of access, accessibility, there is a lot to be said for the digital world intersecting with the museum world, and possibly it could be pushed more and more could be really done in a successful way. For me, though, I think that there is a material interaction, something deep in our brains and our biology. When you see the thing in front of you in person, you get a better sense of scale, you get a better sense of weight, you get a better sense of texture. You know, there's certain materials that, depending on your belief system, there's certain materials that carry a lot more life and spirit of either the maker or the culture that of origin. And you just can't get that digitally. No matter how much we 3D scan or virtual reality or whatever it is you want to do, there are some things that are just not replicable and you have to see them in person.
6: And the museum is the place to do that.
7: A museum is not always, but often the place. I think it provides a lot of structure. I think that that's one of the things that museums can really provide is structure and expertise and safe space in a perfect world. That is something that can really help support objects that may lose their impact out of context.
6: And we're talking here about not just artworks, but also everyday objects.
7: Absolutely. Absolutely. I think that supports the artworks. I think for much much of human history, artists were not necessarily signing their works. We didn't know exactly who they were, but you get a better understanding of their lives through that those daily objects, through things that were used for a purpose. And most cultures of human history are not like necessarily European or Western culture, when capital A art becomes something that is elite, that has no purpose. Many, many cultures, their art was of daily use. You decorate the things that you wear, the things that you use, the things that make your life, and now we can put them in the context of art, but that is not necessarily how they were thought of originally.
6: Well, we could spend a lot of time talking about the concept of art for art's sake, but,
7: absolutely.
6: But we don't have enough time for that today. Tell me about your first museum gig.
7: I worked, my first museum job, I worked at the Museum of International Folk Art in Santa Fe, and that was really the basis of my decolonial art history journey. Because you have this extraordinary collection of nearly over a quarter of a million objects from all over the planet. Again, often made by people whose names were not recorded by the collector, by, you know, by society or by the museum even. And it's elevating those pieces, pieces that would usually be considered lower C craft, that would be, you know, kind of set aside, not put on the same kind of pillar as, you know, something carved in marble or painted in oil paint. And it's putting those things on the same playing field, and it's really examining them with a great deal of seriousness and care. And it was pretty quick that I made the, you know, you'd think that this realization would happen earlier in one's life, but was like, oh, what are the types of work that we qualify as craft? They're made by women. They're made by people of color. They're made by people in, you know, colonial settings that are under some sort of colonial rule. That is craft. That is folk art, not high art. So that realization and seeing that that museum is really trying to push on those definitions was a very special experience. It's also just a completely crazy collection. And, you know, you open a drawer of 300 tiny little men with hats and you have to find the specific one for the exhibit. It's a fun place.
6: I'm considerably older than you, and I remember when it was a strange sight to go to a museum, an art museum, and see furniture.
7: Mm-hmm. Yeah. Yeah, no, I think that that's a really good analogy. I mean, I think so many of these areas of making have been relegated to something that's lower when they require an extraordinary amount of skill, perhaps often an apprenticeship scenario. This is someone who's dedicated their life to carving that beautiful chair or trunk or, you know, and there's a lot of culture embedded in that as well. And we have some beautiful pieces of Spanish colonial furniture at the museum that I didn't necessarily consider and then have learned since. The amount of rich history to these is far more than I expected.
6: Mm-hmm. So what happened after you had that job there?
7: Well, I worked at the Museum of International Folk Art for 2 years, and then I went to St. John's College has two campuses, and so I went to the campus on the East Coast and got an internship at the Metropolitan, and I got to work in their Ancient Near East department, which was very interesting because, again, it entered into this category of museum ethics and kind of revealed to me the way that museums, again, provide an opportunity to think about ethics in a very, very zoomed in way.
6: And what type of ethics are we talking about?
7: If you think about the region of the Ancient Near Eastern Department, they are, it was, you know, the Middle East, the ancient Middle East, the birthplace of human society, civilization, as we often think of it. Even at that time when I worked there, conflict abounds. That has been a center of international conflict for a very, very long time. And
6: conflict over the ownership of the items.
7: Over ownership of items, but also just war and commerce and all of these things just pulling that part of the world into strife. And though we can say that politics and museums are this sort of separate leisure activity, that kind of conflict does impact a museum, and the department at the time had made the decision that they were no longer collecting. Whether this was an object offered to them from a private collection, a donor who had acquired it many decades ago, this ancient, you know, a pot, any sort of archaeological material, they decided that they were no longer collecting because they could not verify in good faith that those items had not been looted or acquired in some sort of way in connection with conflict, that those objects didn't have blood on them in literal or metaphorical ways. And so they'd made that decision, and as a result were doing exhibitions in a very different way than the Metropolitan often did, as opposed to pulling from their own collection and really developing it that way. They were collaborating with other collections more, really looking to examine and diversify the perspective of the public on this region because of current events. And I thought that that was really impressive.
6: And then at some point you went to get your master's degree.
7: That's right. I did my grad work at University of Denver, which was wonderful. It's an excellent program. I specifically went there to work with a scholar of ancient Mesoamerica, specifically looking at the culture of Teotihuacan. And that was sort of the central focus of my scholarship, as well as contemporary indigenous art. But spent some time in Denver, worked with Black Cube Contemporary, who's done some very cool things as a nomadic art museum. Mm-hmm. So again, a very different philosophy of what museums can be. So I went there for a time, and then we eventually came back to Taos.
6: And so how long have you been with Millicent Rogers?
7: Going on 3 years, almost 3 years.
6: Your title is curator.
7: Yes.
6: But it wasn't always curator.
7: No, I've worn a few different hats in the time that I've been at Millicent. Most recently, I was curator and interim executive director, which was a lot to juggle. But when I started, my title was curator of community and collections. And while that's not really a standard title and caused some confusion, the essence of that was essentially that the museum had recently done quite a bit of work on their strategic plan, and were really trying to make a shift from a top-down dictatorship curatorial model to something that is more collaborative and community-based. And so though my title has gone back to simply curator, that is still very much the way that we approach all of our exhibitions, as collaborative projects, as opposed to I have the authority and I will lecture and shape your experience down in a downward fashion.
6: Okay. And give us an idea of some of the people and organizations that you've collaborated with.
7: Absolutely. We've collaborated with TAAC before. TAC has been a wonderful collaborator. We worked on the Channeling Lucida project together two winters ago. It's been quite a while. And that project was wonderful because we had a fabulous team of curators that came together to pull local artists in who had artistic, spiritual, life-shared experiences with Lucida Hurtado, who had a beautiful solo show at the Harwood at the time. And so we worked with TAC and Harwood and these guest curators to put that show together. And so that was wonderful. We also, this summer, we've done a project based on water stewardship and acequias. So this show, Nuestra Madre, La Acequia Nuestra Madre, this show has really been looking at these artists, contemporary artists, who have dual practices, both as water stewards and artists, as activists, as ranchers and acequeros, people who have those kind of multifaceted lives, essentially to demonstrate that this idea of the people who work the land and then the people who shape the culture are not separate groups of people. They are the same people. Mm-hmm. And that show was done in collaboration with an artist from Española, Toby Morphine, who co-curated that project. And that has been really wonderful as well.
6: Taos is a small town, and it has a rich art tradition. And it has a, in my opinion, a lot of galleries and museums and things. But when you really get down to it, the professional museums are few in number. And it wouldn't surprise me if they were competing for the same donations, competing for attention, but they actually work together pretty well, don't they?
7: Absolutely. I think of course, there's, you know, in a town like Taos, like you say, where we have a nonprofit for every citizen, it is tricky.
6: You can't swing a cat without hitting an executive director.
7: Certainly not. No, it's a good gig, but it is a little tricky sometimes because we do, I think, in town, from what my limited experience, everyone does make a pretty significant effort to make sure that they're not stepping on each other's toes. And sure, there may be a little bit of like donor claiming, like, sorry, he's mine. He belongs to us. But that is all to say that we do collaborate quite well and have some really extraordinary complementary collections. I think that's one thing, that we don't all display the same type of work. And Taos and this region is so rich that we can be very diverse in even a small area and within these pretty extraordinary collections. So we do a lot of work to not step on one another.
6: And thank you for that. We're going to take a quick break for a commercial. We'll be right back. We're talking art and the world of art museums with Claire Motziger of the Millicent Rogers Museum. Don't go away.
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6: And we're back with Ms. Claire Motziger of the Millicent Rogers Museum. We were talking about words during the break, and we're not going to go back to that because then the rest of our hour would be gone, gone, gone. But let's talk about the Millicent Rogers Museum and its place in the art scene here in Taos. What does it offer for those folks who have never been there? This is not just a art museum walk-in, look at the pictures on the wall, is it?
7: No, it's a gem. It really is. We were founded in 1956 by Paul Peralta Ramos, who was the youngest son of Millicent. So one of the first questions is the name. Who is she? Why is she? Is this a museum of her or to her or what exactly? So to answer that question first, Millicent Rogers was a New York-based socialite. She came from Henry Huddleston Rogers was her father. So she came from this deep wealth family. And she chose to do something very interesting with that family money. She was a bit of a free spirit, a bit eccentric. She was sick very early in her childhood, which to me and in my perception of her made her profoundly weird, wonderfully weird. She had to spend so much time in bed. I think she got, as an intelligent person, she just got bored to tears. So she read, she dreamed, she designed. She was an exceptional fashion designer and worked with couture houses, Schiaparelli and Charles James, and did some really amazing work, and then eventually moved on to designing jewelry. And she had a pretty extraordinary jewelry designing career, and then eventually moved out to New Mexico. The story is, had a rough breakup and, you know, needed to hide away, but instead she really found her spiritual home. So she lived in El Prado, not at the museum building that you'll visit today, though she did come and party there, which is a great story, and there's relics of that around the building. But she came out to New Mexico and fell in love, and she took her role as patron of the arts, as well as an artist herself, she took her role of patron as very seriously. So even in the short time that she lived in New Mexico, she collected extensively. She had a beautiful art collection from all over the planet. And when she passed away, Paul, her youngest son, took 800 objects of that collection and founded the Millicent Rogers Museum. We've been in the current location at 1504 Millicent Rogers Road in El Prado for since 1968. And so we've been there a good long time. At the time, we were the only thing out on that road. There's great photos where before any of the houses were built, we were it. And so we're in this essentially hacienda-style home, which was the Anderson family home. And there's 15 galleries. It is an extraordinary collection, predominantly divided in two categories, indigenous arts of the Southwest and Hispanic devotional arts from northern New Mexico and southern Colorado.
6: There are a lot of paintings on the wall at the Millicent Rogers Museum, but that is not all that's there. It's got a lot of stuff that you might not expect to find in something called an art museum. So remind us what else there is to be seen there.
7: Absolutely. I would say paintings on the wall are amongst the minority. Really, we are known for a few things. First and foremost is the jewelry collection. And again, that might be a category of thing you wouldn't think in a fine art museum. But when you look at the pieces, when you look at the craftsmanship, and when you understand the history and tradition and meaning behind the pieces, it all becomes clear. But specifically, the collection is mostly Diné or Navajo silver work with turquoise, but also some extraordinary Zuni and Caras Pueblo pieces, inlaid shells and quitos, which are the leather band with silver and turquoise, squash blossoms, jockless necklaces, really, really beautiful stuff. And things that you couldn't make in the contemporary world now if you tried, because mines have closed. There's not that much turquoise from Cerrillos mine to ever make those pieces ever again. So they're kind of, they're beautiful pieces of both cultural and natural history in that sense. We also have an extraordinary collection of pottery. So we represent almost all 19 of the pueblos who make pottery in New Mexico in the pottery collection. And special featured within that pottery collection is Maria Martinez. So Maria Martinez is a very well-known, probably one of the best-known Pueblo artists, Pueblo potters. And she began her career in the early 20th century, and she was originally from San Ildefonso Pueblo and kind of brought to awareness the black-on-black pottery techniques.
6: Yeah, but she was a pioneer of the black pottery.
7: Exactly. Exactly. Yes. And she worked very closely in her early career with her husband, Julian, but then later with her sons and other relatives, but did just extraordinary stuff. And these pieces are enormous and perfect and so exquisitely formed and subtle. And for those of you who know pottery, none of it is done by wheel. All of it is coil built in the traditional manner. All of it is pit fired in the traditional manner. And so that level of not only the beauty, not only the history of being one of the first Pueblo potters recognized by name and sort of that sort of shift, again, this understanding of what is craft and of a culture more generally versus what is an individual artist making, that understanding, she is also just an extraordinary technician, just beautiful, beautiful technique, just perfect. And so some of these pieces are without designs. Some of them have designs painted on the surface, but, you know, burnished to a gunmetal sheen where you can see your reflection in it. It's pretty exquisite.
6: One of the things I did not know before I moved out here eight years ago was the extent to which modern indigenous art morphs and changes. It's not stuck in the past. It's not just recreating what they did in 1880 or 1780 or 880. It is coming up with new ideas all of the time. The black pottery, 20th century development, from a line of people who've been making pottery for hundreds, thousands of years here in the United States. So can you comment perhaps on some of the things you've seen recently going on in Indigenous art that is exciting to you?
7: Absolutely. You are singing my song. This is my favorite subject because I think it's a subtle way that we still practice a very strong colonial belief of the vanishing Indian. So this was a piece of propaganda that was put into effect in the 19th century, but to really justify westward expansion and this belief that, well, they're going away anyway. They live in the past, which is fundamentally wrong and unjust, and really it does a disservice to a multi-cultured group of people who are very different from one another and not a monolith whatsoever, and then have individual contemporary artists who disagree and do different things and are not in no way making one type of work. I think, you know, you go to Indian Market today, as just happened a couple weekends ago, Indian Market, you see tons of things. You see people doing 3D printing that then gets cast in silver. You see beautiful digital art, performance art, things that you would definitively put in the category of contemporary artist, but they happen to be also drawing from a culture that is thousands of years old, or depending who you talk to, has been here since the beginning of time. So for me, what I've really seen is that contemporary Indigenous artists in general are examining tradition, pulling from tradition, but also very much looking toward the future and what should our work be saying in this current moment. I know many contemporary Indigenous artists who are really looking globally and are making work in solidarity with other Indigenous peoples who are suffering under colonial rule, and really considering that this is a shared experience, though the given land, the given culture, the given specifics are different. It is a really broad experience. And so activism tends to be one root within contemporary Indigenous art that I think is really powerful.
6: Well, this brings me to the upcoming show, which I have to talk about because TAC is involved, Taos Abstract Artists Collective, where silver meets the sky. And we've got a number of featured artists there. And if you can't remember the names, I brought you the page, but I bet you remember the names. There are some familiar names there, so names that should be familiar to folks here in Taos.
7: Absolutely. One, of course, is Patricia Michaels, who is a very, very important artist for the Taos community. I'm sure many remember the TV debut of Patricia Michaels was a very big deal. And again, emphasizing that Native folks don't live in the past.
6: They're not standing still.
7: Absolutely not. They are not. And so that's a super important, that we were very grateful to have her take part. But Tara Trudell is a wonderful contemporary artist who has a bead making practice. So she rolls beads that carry intention and often have text made from archival materials that have additional meaning. Tara's from a wonderful lineage of Indigenous activists and artists. Her father, John Trudell, was a very important poet and participant in the American Indian movement and the occupation of Alcatraz. So the most famous image of Alcatraz, where they're all seated in the barracks, all seated together, John Trudell is in the front row and Tara's on his lap. So really important piece of history there that she then weaves throughout her work. This show is mostly looking at adornment, this consideration of adornment, what that means for Indigenous people broadly, but more specifically these Indigenous artists that have been nominated to participate, who were chosen to participate, and then their interactions with this historic collection at the Millicent Rogers Museum. So it's a mix of both the contemporary artists who have made some, in some cases, specific pieces for this show, and objects from the collection to put in conversation, both, again, the past, those who came before. Often some of these pieces could be looked at as the ancestors to the pieces, the contemporary pieces, but to look at the old and then also look at the new and kind of consider adornment from many different angles.
6: And it's silver. It's
7: mostly silver, but not exclusively.
6: Oh, okay.
7: Yeah. No, I think the silver in the title is really thinking about, again, what is valued, what is precious. And then the sky, the land, the turquoise that comes from the earth all has a sense of place, which much indigenous art is rooted in this understanding. Indigeneity itself is rooted in the understanding of place, of coming from a place in a pretty profound way that many of us who are transplants in one way or another don't understand.
6: When is the exhibit starting?
7: The exhibit will be opening September 12th, Saturday, September 12th, 5 to 7 p.m., and it will run through January 31st of 27.
6: All right. So how were these particular artists selected?
7: So this was done, one of our ways that we collaborate is we worked with TAC, and TAC has numerous superpowers, but they nominated our co-curator for this exhibition, Mivanwe Birds. Mivanwe is an archivist and museum professional based in Santa Fe. She's Irish and has a really profound understanding of the plight of those who've understood colonial oppression. The Irish certainly fall into that category. So Mivanwe has a really beautiful understanding of contemporary Indigenous art as the current ecosystem of it. And so Mivanwe and I went back and forth and tried to choose artists that we felt would fit into this in a really beautiful way and represent their work in a really beautiful way. So that was a shared effort.
6: Okay. And what can we expect to see when we show up for that opening night?
7: There's going to be a mix of things, very much fashion and jewelry focused, but not exclusively. Some of these pieces will look at adornment through a sense of beauty, straight up beauty. These pieces are extraordinary objects of craftsmanship and exquisite beauty, beautiful stones, but there will also be a push to look at adornment in other ways, in more symbolic ways, like, again, connection to the earth. All of this turquoise, one piece in particular, is made of Cerrillos turquoise, one of the most exquisite turquoises from New Mexico, a mine that was closed mid-20th century. You can't get any more Cerrillos turquoise, but it has a really deep connection to the land because it was also one of the few archaeological pieces of evidence that we have that Native people pre-colonization used turquoise as currency. Directly currency, not a barter, not a trade, but strictly a currency. And this occurred at Chaco Canyon for a period of, depending on who you're talking to, 100 to 150 years. So that is a very special material for this region. We're also looking at adornment in the sense

0: So there will be a really good, I think a really good mix of artworks, some fabulous gems from the Millicent Rogers Museum collection, and then the beautiful artists themselves.
1: Rhea Burnett says hello to you, by the way,
0: aww,
1: through the chat room. And I'd like to remind everybody that you can always listen to KNCE live at truthouseradio.com. You can log into the chat room if you want to. You don't have to, but you'll have more fun if you do. Hi, Rhea. Hope everything is going well for you.
0: Hi, Rhea.
1: It's a small town, isn't it?
0: Oh, it's the best. It's the best. Anytime I go to Walmart, I wind up having a 45-minute discussion in the checkout line, and it's always very lovely. And no, we went to the show Saturday night at Red Willow Park, and it was beautiful. Love a small town.
1: Well, I always tell people that it takes 5 minutes to go to the grocery store and come back unless you see three people you know, in which case you'll be back in 90 minutes or so. And we will be back in just a couple of minutes. I've got a very quick commercial that I'm going to switch to, and we'll be back with Claire Motziger of the Millicent Rogers Museum. Don't go away.
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1: And we're back, and I'd like to switch gears for a moment. Claire, you, as a person who's made her professional livelihood in the business of art museums, do you make art yourself?
0: I used to. As I mentioned, I was one of the first graduating classes of New Mexico School for the Arts. And most recently, I dabbled a little bit in stone sculpting, which was, I like the inconvenience of it.
1: What do you mean by that?
0: It's heavy and a pain in the butt,
1: yeah,
0: and messy, and you have to make sure you don't give yourself silicosis and wear a mask, and the noise and the just the inconvenience of it really was very satisfying for me. So I hope to someday return to it. It's been a while.
1: Sooner rather than later. So many people come to Taos and they say, "Oh, I'm gonna resurrect that career I always thought I'd have as an artist." Not singling out anyone in particular, me, but it's a common story here. And there's something about the environment here that does seem to inspire people.
0: I think that's right. It's such a beautiful place with such a profound history of art, which of course as an art historian is the thing that gets me. That's thinking about the amount of people who have made and have been inspired to make in this place has just adds to the special quality of it for me. But yeah, and also to have so many wonderful people that, as we were just talking, this small town, I'm always constantly inspired by the artists that I know personally who work here.
1: Are there any in particular you'd like to give a shout out to? Just your favorites?
0: Well, we were just talking Debbie Lujan this morning, just before we started, who is just the most fabulous person and artist. Working at the museum, I've gotten the annual Minis show. The annual Minis show is just the best, of which you participated last year, which was wonderful. No, the annual mini show, I wind up spinning in little circles looking at everything and admiring everyone's work. But working at the museum has been, I'm spoiled for choice. I really am.
1: Can I tell you my Debbie Lujan story?
0: Yes.
1: I bought a piece of hers to give to my best friend as a gift. Mm-hmm. And I brought it home and I showed it to my wife, and she took one look at it and she says, "You are not giving that away." So I had to go back to Debbie and buy another one.
0: I mean, worse things have happened.
1: Worse things have happened.
0: Yeah.
1: So the exact same photograph is hanging in my house and in my friend's house next door, which is a photo of a res dog sleeping in one of the doorways at the Pueblo Inn.
0: I think I might even know that photo.
1: Every time I look at it, it makes me smile.
0: Oh, man. I love that. No, I mean, art as commerce is also, it's not necessarily what I participate in a museum setting. You know, though I love to try to peck away at the ivory tower mentality

0: of museums, we do participate in it somewhat, and we are different than a gallery, but art as commerce is very important.
1: You participate in it a lot, in my opinion, and I've said many times to my friends and on this show, one of the many things I love about this town and about the art scene is in this town is that so many of our institutions make their walls available to people who live here. And that doesn't happen, I don't think, in New York and Atlanta. But Millicent Rogers will open its walls. The miniature show is a great exhibit. If you got something you did this week that you are really proud of, take it down there. Enter it in the show. And we do go to shows at Millicent Rogers, at the Harwood, at the Taos Center for the Arts, and we walk down the rows of pictures and we see the names of our friends and people that we know and people that we run into at the grocery store. I'm not sure that happens anywhere else.
0: Maybe not at our scale. Again, it's a talented bunch. We've got a our town has got some really, really good talent, and the minis is just the most fun that we get to have. At the Millicent, we get to see all of you. Again, I always mention this, but the Millicent Rogers Museum is free for Taos County residents every Sunday. So come out on Sundays, not just during minis, but all year round. But last year, we actually instituted working with the Taos High School drawing students with Michael Hensley, who is frankly probably a saint. And we had a great time working with the Taos High School students and getting to see put their work on the walls. And that was a good time. No, it's a special thing to be able to participate in community arts that way.
1: Let's talk for a second about Millicent Rogers, who is a fascinating individual. Now, if you know the history, the recent history of Taos, last 150 years, you know the very familiar story, wealthy white folks from the East come to discover Taos, send for their friends, artists come, American artists, European artists, they settle here, they bring their friends back. It's a story that we Taosenos know pretty well, and it's a part of our recent history here. My impression is that Millicent Rogers sort of stands out from that crowd. Now, you know more about her than I do, so you tell me if I'm right or if I'm wrong. She certainly fits the standard model. The socialite from the East comes here, falls in love with Taos, stays, becomes a patron of the arts. My impression, though, is that she sort of was not necessarily part of that crowd here in Taos, that she was a little bit apart from it, and in my personal opinion, maybe above it. Am I right?
0: I mean, I love this take. I think that's right. She's very special to us, obviously, at MRM, but I can say I didn't come here loving her. I very much, again, someone who did decolonial research and writing, I put her in that category of person of privilege, gets her name on a collection of predominantly Indigenous and Brown folks. But I will say that has my perspective has very much been shifted. So what I'm telling you is that I'm as much of an unbiased opinion as I can be. But I think that that's right. She was very, very committed to, she had a deep humanitarian streak. So not only was she a professional shopper and collector, but she really had a humanitarian work that was deeply, deeply ingrained. During World War II, when she lived in Europe, she did significant work, including hiding Jewish folks in her fur cupboard to make sure that members to make sure that Nazis were not finding those people. She also founded a beautiful scholarship at Parsons School of Design that enabled the first person of color to attend Parsons School of Design, and went on to be this fabulous illustrator in New York. She also was one of the first advocates for Blue Lake, the return of Blue Lake. Way before it ever got returned, she never got to see the fruit of that labor, but she was pretty profoundly involved and compelled by that work. I think she wrote some beautiful letters, mostly to her son, but also to Dorothy Brett, about the meaning of this place for her. That it was really, it helped her put her life in perspective. The way she talks, it's that every experience, good and bad, now makes sense. That she was kind of able to love her, even her past lives, of which she lived many, in fuller form after being here. So she was, I think she was a different sort coming out here. And I mean, it's demonstrated even in the fact that she is buried in the Taos Cemetery, and she was buried in moccasins and a velvet skirt, Navajo velvet skirt. This was her home, pretty profoundly.
1: My impression, and I'm not an expert in the history of Taos, is that she didn't get too caught up in the drama of that group of folks here.
0: I think that's right. Part of it may have been her health. Again, she was of very poor health most of her life. But also, I think she'd had her fill of drama by the time that she got here. I don't think any other of these people that we're talking of, this transplant, this wealthy transplant to Taos, had been through the kind of public scrutiny that she had her entire life. Numerous articles. Most of her life, she was in and out of Vanity Fair and this magazine and that newspaper. And I think she'd had enough. She'd really had enough and was ready to have her personal life be her own, because though it is one of the subjects that is not maybe my favorite when people love to talk about it, but Millicent was a lover. She was a romantic, and she had numerous different affairs and relationships. And if you can imagine, every single new relationship of hers was then put in the newspaper the next day if they got whiff of it. So I think by the time she got here, she'd had enough and she was ready to live her life a little differently. And that was a big part of it.
1: That's my impression, that her life here was relatively quiet.
0: Mm-hmm. That's right. Yes. Yeah. No, she found a beautiful property and lived in a very quiet, peaceful way. She started, at the time, she'd had one exhibition of her jewelry in New York. She came to the Southwest, fell in love mostly with the Diné tradition and culture and spirituality. She started to study their spiritual beliefs a little bit and their jewelry. She was a pure gold girl before she came to the Southwest, and then she started designing in silver. And she really had a beautiful group of designs that were being developed. And so she had one solo show in New York and had plans for two or three more in her notes. And then she passed away. So she'd really also started, I think, dedicating more to her craft as a designer, as a jewelry maker, as a sculptor. And so I think that also contributes to, like, her focus was shifted. She was very much less in the mix of some sort of social scene. And she was more about this place and more about her own creativity and productivity.
1: Well, our time is drawing to a close. Let me just ask you about your thoughts on the role of the museum in the contemporary art world. And I'm talking about people that are in their studios, they're making art right now. What does the museum world do well? What does it not do well?
0: Oh, that is a thesis.
1: Not talking about Taos, just generally speaking.
0: Just in general. I think that is a very complex question. And I would love to deliver a 45-minute lecture on that and all of my thoughts. But I think ultimately,
1: I would go to hear it.
0: if you let me, it would be a dangerous thing. I think ultimately, and this is maybe not the most satisfying of answers, but ultimately it is dependent on the community. It's dependent on the particular museum. And it's dependent on funding that ebbs and flows with other cultural and political motions that we can't always have control over. Certain funders rise and die and have certain interests based on contemporary Asian American artists working on subjects of identity. Great, you can get funding for a project. But if that funder goes away, you then lose all of that representation. Your museum looks like it doesn't care about those subjects, but it's purely based on a political impact that you can't control. So I think it's really dependent on a certain circumstance. Ultimately, in the best case, what museums can give contemporary artists is firstly is feedback, is a platform, is visibility. Not everyone who walks in our doors knows that they're going to see a show by contemporary artist Mimi Chen Ting when they come to the Millicent Rogers Museum. They don't necessarily know that that's something they're going to get to experience. But once they do, she's made, though she has passed away, she's made that impact on that group of people. And that speaks to the second component, not only feedback, not only a platform, but legacy. The other side of museums that can be really productive in the contemporary art world is establishing legacy. And that can be done through, you know, just documentation of an exhibit, of impression upon visitors, on catalogs, on written materials, or, you know, panels, discussion panels, artist panels. Those kinds of things can really help to establish a lasting impact, because we know so many, you and I probably both know a dozen artists each that have had extraordinary careers but never really established roots. And their pieces get dispersed into different collections, or, you know, they mildew in a shed somewhere, and they don't, that career, that arc doesn't solidify. And I think that is something that museums can give to contemporary art as a scene, as a world, and contemporary artists individually, is solidifying that conversation.
1: And creating a record.
0: And creating a record, and creating legacy, and hopefully documenting the artist's own words and desires for their work, that this is where they're coming from. So, you know, then in many decades, some art historian has a direct primary source to reference when it's not speculative, it's solidified.
1: Do you feel that we're doing a good job of that? We, meaning our nation's art museums as a whole.
0: You know, art museums in principle come from a very different makeup, a very different demographic than the makeup of this country. So I would say as a whole, as historically, I don't think museums have done a particularly wonderful job of truly representing those who make at a given time in a given place. I think that is getting better. I think that there's a lot of work and a lot of, again, the ethics of museums is a passion. I think that there is a lot to be said for where we are going with the work that we're doing and the work that we're choosing to represent. But it's not perfect. It's definitely not perfect. And much more can be said for self-representation, for museums to, again, provide the structure to say, this is how we format label text. And here are our exhibit designers who can help you. But inviting those communities themselves to come in and speak their own realities. There was a beautiful show of Aboriginal Australian art, contemporary art at the Denver Art Museum recently that was primarily curated by Australian Aboriginal folks and artists to tell their own stories related to land and related to colonialism. That was fabulous. And yes, they certainly had a lot of structure provided to them, expertise, people who've studied this and done this their whole lives, but the content was uniquely theirs. The stories were uniquely theirs. I think museums can be more open to their communities that way while still providing, this is how to bring it forth, but the content is yours.
1: Are there any museums that are kind of favorites of yours that you feel like are doing a terrific job nowadays?
0: Oh, so many. I will say Site Santa Fe has done, as a non-collecting museum, has done a fabulous job of really putting together compelling exhibitions that are at the same time heady and scholarly, but also profoundly beautiful and diverse. So Site Santa Fe is doing a gorgeous job. Denver Art Museum, there's always something wonderful to see there. That, on the flip side, has a fabulous collection. So you can go there just to absorb the extraordinary things that they have all in one space. And I'll throw it back to my favorite, the Folk Art Museum in Santa Fe as well. They do interesting things. They do really, really interesting things, art that you would never have thought you would love. And here is the depth, you know, something that is completely foreign to you, but here is how deep and rich it is. I think that they do a wonderful job with that.
1: We're almost out of time. Got about a minute left, and I want to ask you, and this may put you on the spot, Taos artists, who are your favorites?
0: Of all time?
1: No, just pick some that you just love.
0: Oh,
1: living or dead?
0: Living or dead.
1: Living preferably.
0: Living preferably. Oh my goodness, that's really putting me on the spot. I will say, she was the first artist that I worked on here when I came to Taos, but Dorothy Brett. I do love Dorothy Brett. I didn't think I would love her as much as I do, but I really do. Again, someone who is so much weirder and more wonderful than you'd think.
1: Self-taught, no?
0: Largely. She did go to an art school, and there was some, you know, English boarding schools kind of stories about that, but she had a very unique style, and I think that is so wonderful. I will say John Suazo, sculptor from the Pueblo, beautiful, beautiful, expressive pieces. I love his work. Oh my goodness. That's a tough one. You put me on the spot.
1: Those are two good names. Well, we are now out of time. Claire, thank you so much. This has been Claire Motzinger with the Millicent Rogers Museum. She is the curator, and she invites you to come see their present shows and the upcoming show, which is a collaboration with TAC, where silver meets the sky. Claire, thanks for coming to the Silver Twinkie.
0: Thank you so much for having me.
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1: 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I'm DJ Sidney Ray, and I've got another hour of music lined up for you. But first, let's take a look at the weather. It's 78 degrees out there, where it's probably going to get a high of 85, which from my experience means a high of 88. Low tonight, 52, cut and paste for tomorrow. Some thunderstorms rolling in on Wednesday and Thursday afternoon. Temperature bounces around, but if we are lucky and if the computer is telling us the truth, then the temperatures will start to slide down into the 70s on Sunday, and maybe we're on a glide path to fall. Let's keep our fingers crossed. All right, coming up next, what have I got? Oh, I forgot. I'm so sorry. It's time for Ruby. Ruby, the Galactic Gumshoe. We've been doing the adventures of Ruby at noon every Monday. So that's where we're going.
5: The Adventures of Ruby.
6: There's something going on here, Ruby.
7: No kidding.
6: These moles have been digging up buried Nullian cities, only digging from underneath upward.
7: I got my eye on that one. He'd make a great coat.
6: Very funny, Ruby.
7: We follow the chief molar through the winding alleyways of this underground city until we enter an arena. There's an enormous transparent sphere suspended from the ceiling. It's so big. Apparently, the sphere is the whole playing field, and inside it are all sorts of flashy gadgets.
6: Astounding.
8: It is a recreation of the original Nullian game they refer to as Cosmic Pinball.
7: You climb inside it to play it?
8: Oh, yes, indeed.
6: What's the purpose?
8: Cosmic Pinball was a means of developing telekinesis.
6: Telekinesis? Oh, you mean bending watches with your mind.
8: It is not done by force or willpower. It is done by tuning the mind to another level of intelligence, or simply stated, getting in tune with the object.
7: Yeah. Our own pinball is a good example. You don't move the ball with your mind, but you get in tune with the machine to the point where it does affect the ball's movement.
8: Ruby, would you like to play a game?
7: Is it dangerous?
8: Not really.
7: All right. I'll play it anyway.
6: Well, this may prove interesting.
8: I'll explain. As you see, it is three-dimensional. You sit in a bubble capsule within the playing sphere. Here, climb in.
7: Okay.
8: Controls, as you can see, they operate the mobile flippers, but also controls your bubble as you maneuver around the sphere.
7: What keeps the ball from smacking into me?
8: Your wits. You'll notice there are several different types of bumpers. The standard telescoping mushroom bumpers, the exploding pop bumpers, and the powerful thumper bumpers.
7: Right. I strap myself into my flying bubble and hit the activate button. Lights and lasers burst forth as the first huge metallic ball, glowing like a comet 3 meters in diameter, comes firing out of the chute in the top of the sphere. It misses me by about a meter and careens off a thumper bumper that sends it toward a self-activating flipper that fires it right at me. I just about spin aside before it gives me a good whack, sending me ricocheting off a negative point target while the ball drops into a black hole in the floor. This could be dangerous. The second ball comes blasting out of the chute. I catch the thing with a mobile flipper that sends it off a random bumper and straight back at me. It smashes into me, knocking me off a thumper bumper, and we both drop down the black hole in the floor. The black hole spits me back out again, and I'm ready for the third ball.
6: Ruby?
7: This damn ball is programmed to react to me, not just to slam randomly into bumpers and targets. I fire up the third ball.
6: Here comes
7: screaming out of the chute, whacking against a floating bumper, smashing against a starlight target. I catch it with a flipper, sending it into an exploding pop bumper, and right at me again.
6: Out of way!
7: I relax and take a hit that jars my teeth.
6: Oh, you're fighting it, Ruby.
7: Oh, shut up.
6: Come on.
7: I gotta extend my intelligence throughout the whole mechanism. The bumpers, the flippers, the damn ball. Loosen up.
6: Watch it.
7: Ow. Oh, I'll get that ball. I drive beneath an attacking bumper in pursuit. I'm finally feeling the rhythms of this game. The randomness of the ball becoming an extension. No such thing as coincidence. All extensions. The ball finally drops down the black hole.
6: Get away.
7: The game is over.
6: That was so-so.
7: You want to try it?
8: You may have noticed that you cannot directly affect the game. That's not the way telekinesis works. Yeah. You must become it, then you can affect it. Cosmic Pinball, Ruby.
7: Next time, Moliere. We talked into the night. Except down here beneath the surface, they didn't seem to notice. I told Moliere about my being hired to find out who is manipulating media reality on this planet. The mole said something I never forgot.
8: Who is creating false realities is unimportant. You are wasting your time and someone else's money.
7: I don't see it that way.
8: What is important is the counterforce.
7: What? Counterforce? You talking about a conspiracy?
8: Yes, a consciousness conspiracy. Care to join?
7: Huh?
6: Can't you see he's joking?
7: I leave Professor Taru with the moles.
6: Goodbye, Ruby!
7: I got a tip from Andor back at the Digital Circus and decided to sail to the Utopias, a lot of little islands where crackpots put into practice their views of how society ought to be run. I'd purchase a set of solar wings and catch the currents south. The air currents are at their finest this time of year. Ah, there's something about solar sailing. Stretching out, being a bird. Oh, I love it. It can be a little hairy. The solar wings are like gauze. I was attacked by a huge gaffer bird once, intruding on its airspace. The thing tore my wings to shreds. I came down like gaffer droppings. I sail clear of those things.
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0: You just heard The Detergents with The Blue Kangaroo. Before that, guitarist Trey Gunn performing with the Robert Fripp String Quartet, Chromatic Fantasy in D minor. A composition from my friend Dr. Olivia Kiefer called A Leg Up for Olivia. Carson Kuman, pipe organ. Frank Zappa, Who Were the Brain Police? Ginny and the Galleons with the theme from the movie The Third Man, and we started off with The Adventures of Ruby. Time to take a quick break and get some good news for a good planet from my friend Mandy, and we'll be back in just a few minutes. Don't go away.
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4: 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Project Dandelion. The ubiquitous dandelion, which blooms on every continent, is often overlooked and undervalued. Women suffer the same dilemma. Mary Robinson, the first woman president of Ireland and former UN High Commissioner for Human Rights, watched a climate movement dissolve as it got outshouted by fossil fuel money. In response, she co-founded Project Dandelion, the first global women-led campaign for climate justice. It blends political movements, faith groups, indigenous leaders, youth activists, and artists under one canopy and scatters seven seeds of change. 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Project Dandelion launched Smallholder Farmers Are Anything But Small, which recognizes and supports the women who help feed 2 billion people annually. Every share, every story, every village is like another dandelion seed traveling on the wind, and those seeds are taking root. From management of water rights and irrigation to seed collecting and reviving depleted land, women are benefiting communities globally. 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And this is Mandy from GoodNewsGoodPlanet.com. 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
0: 22 minutes past noon, 80 degrees on the High Mesa. 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K-nice, that's one way to put it. What happens when you put 11 artists and 6 scientists in the forest to explain wildfire? Find out at the opening reception for Disturbance, a new art exhibition by the Paseo Project, Del Fuego, and Forest Stewards Guild that explores the fire ecology and forest management practices. 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Coming up next, Mariachi Los Camperos.

you walk into this room at your own risk. Because it leads to the future. Not a future that will be, but one that might be. This is not a new world. It is simply an extension of what began in the old one. It has patterned itself after every dictator who has ever planted the ripping imprint of a boot on the pages of history since the beginning of time. It has refinements, technological advances, and a more sophisticated approach to the destruction of human freedom. But like every one of the superstates that preceded it, it has one iron rule. Logic is an enemy and truth is a menace. Any state, any entity, any ideology that fails to recognize the worth, the dignity, the rights of man, that state is obsolete. A case to be filed under M for Mankind.

0: Mr. President, thank you for agreeing to this interview.
1: You know, I'm fine doing the interview, but wouldn't it be nice if we were doing it in a ballroom?
0: It's actually quite nice here in the Oval Office.
1: Did I tell you the marble? We're importing it from a place called Itehali. Gorgeous place. Somewhere in Europe, they said.
0: Yes, I've heard of it.
1: You'll be able to park 27 jumbo jets in there, and it won't stop growing.
0: Are we still on the ballroom?
1: Eventually, it'll consume most of downtown Washington. It's going to be beautiful and big. Did I tell you how big it's going to be?
0: You mentioned that a few seconds ago.
1: It'll be able to survive a nuclear strike. I'll be totally 100% safe inside. No

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Taos Center for the Arts showing the 2026 Sundance Short Film Tour at 4 o'clock. And at 7 o'clock, they're showing the original The Fast and the Furious. It's the 25th anniversary. Jimmy Stadler playing at Dale at the Solar Center at 6. Jeremiah Glauser playing at the Adobe Bar starting at 6. Brett Berry also starting at 6 at the Sagebrush Grill and Cantina. And open mic night at the LA Cantina, 8 o'clock. They've got the guitars, the amplifiers, the drums, the microphones. You can just show up and do your thing. And as you just heard from my friend Claire Motziger, curator of the Millicent Rogers Museum, two terrific exhibits happening right now at the Millicent Rogers Museum. They've got A Lightness of Being, Works on Paper, by Mimi Chen Ting, and La Acequia Nuestra Madre, Art and History of New Mexico Waterways. Coming up next, a recording of a recent performance by the BBC Concert Orchestra, performing Frank Zappa's Peaches on Regalia.

Well, boys and girls, I've had all the fun I can stand. It's 10 minutes till 12, but I'm going to pack up and leave. I'm going to send you out with a live recording from the Grateful Dead. Looks like rain. I don't know where they played it or when it was recorded. I'll leave that to the Deadheads. That's kind of their jam. The Jazz Doctor is in the house gathering his powers with a hand-picked three-hour collection of jazz music. Hope your week goes fantastic, and I will see you next Monday. Take care. You must.

0: Well, there it was.
1: This has been Frank Zappa as temporary bogus disc jockey.
0: And,
1: goodbye.
2: 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You're still here? 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
3: 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Jazz Doctor here. 3 hours of jazz music. The program is entitled Jazz Standards, but we don't always play just jazz standards. It is a couple minutes after 1 o'clock, and it's hot out there, not so surprisingly, but they're promising some low 80s in our future. The high today, 85. It's 82 right now. The low tonight, 52. We're loving those lows, and I'm looking forward, 51 on Tuesday, 50 on Wednesday, 51 on Thursday. That's great. We can take 85 if we can get 50 at night. Tuesday, the high is 85. Wednesday, the high, 82. Thursday, the high, 81. Chance of some thunder boomers and rain on Wednesday and Thursday. I live out in Hondo, and we got some good rain yesterday afternoon, so life is pretty good, actually. Can't complain. All right, so what I've got in store for you today is West Coast jazz. I'm going to play a little West Coast cool. I'm going to play some musicians who spent most of their lives on the West Coast but weren't cool at all, playing hard bop and the like. I'll talk about some musicians that were either born on the West Coast or grew up on the West Coast, and began playing there, but moved pretty quickly to the East Coast, mostly bebop and hard bop people. And, then I'm going to cover some recordings of East Coast musicians on the West Coast, Charlie Parker, Max Roach, Dexter Gordon, people like that. So it's West Coast jazz, but it's not West Coast cool. All right. But let's start off with some West Coast cool. Early 1950s, you can't get any cooler than this. Jerry Mulligan and Chet Baker.

Shorty Rogers there from his 1953 release, Shortstop, was the tune, and the album Cool and Crazy had a slew of West Coast musicians on it. Art Pepper, Bud Shank, saxes, Jimmy Giuffre on baritone sax, Marty Page on piano, Curtis Counts on bass, Shelly Mann on drums, just a bunch of cool West Coast cats. 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I'm the Jazz Doctor, and this is West Coast Jazz Day. Let's get back to the music.

0: That was Shelley Mann and His Men, the tune You and the Night and the Music. That's from their 1956 release, The West Coast Sound, Volume 1. Almost the same set of musicians, actually, as on Shorty Rogers' piece before: Art Pepper on alto sax, Jimmy Giuffre on baritone sax, Marty Page on piano, Curtis Counts on bass. I started off this set, the top of the hour, with Mulligan and Baker, and I told you it was Mulligan and Baker, but I didn't tell you the two tunes. The first, Poinciana, the second, Swonderful. That's from early 1950s, 1952 and 53, from the Pacific Jazz Records. Larry Bunker is on drums there. It could be Carson Smith or Bob Whitlock on bass. Notice no piano. That's interesting. No, Jerry thought there was a lot more opportunities for interplay between Mulligan and Baker, himself and Baker, if they left out the piano. Some avant-garde musicians do that, and Mulligan kind of started it off. Okay, I want to tell you about some free prepared childbirth classes at Holy Cross Hospital. The Labor and Delivery Department at Holy Cross is excited to offer a prepared childbirth class for expectant parents. The evidence-based comprehensive childbirth curriculum is intended to prepare birthing persons and their support for some of the twists and turns that pregnancy, delivery, and the postpartum period have. The free, and that's in capital letters here, in-person, four-week-long classes are at Holy Cross Hospital and are taught by one of the experienced labor and delivery nurses. Participants and their support person will also get to meet the labor and delivery team and tour the department. Learn more about childbirth classes at Holy Cross Medical Center, that's all one word, holycrossmedicalcenter.org, or call 575-751-5850.
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0: Okay, some more Shelley Mann and Jimmy Giuffre. I'll tell you more about it after we listen.

How much fun is that? That's from Chico Hamilton's Gongs East, and that's the title track from the album, 1958 release. Chico on drums. Guess who on, I think that must be bass clarinet, Eric Dolphy. Eric Dolphy was born and raised on the West Coast. I'm going to play a little more Eric Dolphy later on, but Eric is here with Chico Hamilton on drums and Dennis Budimir on guitar. Before that, I did Shelly Mann's Steeplechase. That's from Shelly's 1954 release. Shelly Mann's The Three and the Two. In this case, The Three. Shelly on drums, Jimmy Giuffre on baritone sax, and Shorty Rogers on trumpet. 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And up next is Art Pepper, one of my most favorite of the West Coast musicians. I have just loved Art for so long. And here he's got a wonderful group of people on the composing the rhythm section. Here's two from Art Pepper.

0: Art Pepper there. I could listen to Art Pepper day and night. I just love his music. The last tune was Holiday Flight, the first Surf Ride, both Pepper compositions. That's from his 1957, The Art of Pepper. Carl Perkins there on piano. Perkins is just a fabulous pianist. Not a cool school guy at all. A lot of blues and a little bit of bebop in there. I'll play some more Carl Perkins in just a few minutes. Ben Tucker on bass and Chuck Flores on drums. Art never embraced the title of a cool school, West Coast cool jazz musician. He was thought of in that way, but he never embraced that title. He also wrote one of the most harrowing biographies in jazz history, Straight Life, maybe second only to Charles Mingus's Beneath the Underdog. Check those out. Check out Straight Life if you're interested in Art Pepper's biography. 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Let's do a station break and we'll come back. I'll tell you a little bit more about what's going on tonight from the live Taos calendar.
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0: Okay, from the live Taos calendar for today, August 24th. Tonight, starting at 5 at Dale, Jimmy Stadler. Jeremiah Glauser is going to be at the Adobe Bar at the Taos Inn at 6. Brent Berry at 6 to 9, both these guys, Brent and Jeremiah. Brent at the Sagebrush Grill and Cantina. And finally, there will be an open mic night at 8 at the Alley Cantina. Taos has talent. A couple of films showing at the TCA starting at 4. Movies on the big screen, the 2026 Sundance short films. I saw those the other night. Wonderful. Catch them if you can. I don't know how much longer they're going to be in town. And then at 7, The Fast and the Furious 25th anniversary. That's at 7. I remember seeing The Fast and Furious, I don't know, maybe number 3 or something like that, and thought, I'm not going to like this, but I did. So check it out. Speaking of Carl Perkins earlier, let's do something by him right now.

0: Hampton Hawes there. Hampton on piano. The tune Groovin' High, a Dizzy Gillespie composition. Hampton was never thought of as a really cool jazz musician. You can hear the blues inflection, the hip kind of rhythm, bebop orientation. That's from his 1956 The All Night Session. Indeed, All Night, recorded the night of November 12th at Contemporary Studios in L.A. Red Mitchell on bass, Jim Hall on guitar, both West Coast musicians. Jim Hall, of course, would go on to great fame later on. Before that, you heard Stan Kenton, the tune Carnival from his Cuban Fire, a 1960 release. Stan Kenton, clearly a cool West Coast cool musician. And just a slew of West Coast musicians there supporting him. I started off this set with Carl Perkins, The Lady is a Tramp. I mentioned before Carl was not thought of necessarily as a West Coast cool musician. This is from his 1955 release, Introducing Carl Perkins, Leroy Vinegar on bass, Larenz Marable on drums. Carl was a fabulous pianist. You heard him before this with Art Pepper, died at an early age, I think in his 20s, maybe late 20s. Just fabulous jazz musician. 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
0: Okay, 85 degrees out there. It's climbing. It's going to be 52 tonight, though, is the low. Open that house up and get that cool air in. Tomorrow, 85 again, 51 the low. Wednesday, 82, dropping down, and we have both Wednesday and Thursday possibilities for thunderstorms and rain. The lows in the low 50s, 50 on Wednesday night, 51 on Thursday night. The high on Thursday, 81. Now we're talking. Going forward, it's going to creep up on us on Friday and Saturday, but going into next week, we're seeing some high 70s as the high during the day, and 51, 50, things like that at night. It's cooling off, folks. Let's get back to some Hampton Hawes.

0: How about that? Not quite West Coast cool, but done by Jimmy Giuffre. You've heard that name several times in the music I've been playing. Giuffre was instrumental in the West Coast cool sound. West Coast cool musicians here: Buddy Collette on alto clarinet, Bud Shank on flute, Shelly Mann on drums. The tune is The Side Pipers, from Jimmy Giuffre's the Jimmy Giuffre Clarinet release, 1956. Giuffre later in his career, and this is, you can see where this is headed from this tune, veered into third stream and chamber style free jazz. Before that, a real cool character, Chet Baker on trumpet, All the Things You Are from the Pacific Jazz years, 1953. This is just after the time that he and Mulligan were playing together, that started off the show today. Carson Smith on bass, Larry Bunker on drums, same bassist and drummer. This time we have a pianist, though, Russ Freeman. Before that, Cal Jader from his 1959 recording, Love Me or Leave Me, from the Monterey concerts, featuring Al McGibbon on bass, Mongo Santamaria on bongos and percussion, Willie Bobo on drums and timbales, and you heard Lonnie Hewitt on piano. I started off this set with Hampton Hughes, Hamp's Blues. Cool musicians don't play the blues. Hampton Hall's was not really all that cool. That's from his 1955 release. Hampton Hawes Trio, Red Mitchell on bass, Chuck Thompson on drums. 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I'm the Jazz Doctor. 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
0: 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All right. Well, we couldn't go too long without playing something from this group, could we? The quintessential East Coast cool group that started out there and just covered the globe within a few years. The Dave Brubeck Quartet.

making Whoopee there, Buddy Collette on alto sax. That's from his 1956 release, Man of Many Parts. Gene Wright on bass, Larry Bunker on drums, Gerald Wiggins there featured on piano. Buddy was clearly a West Coast cool musician, no question about it. And before that, the West Coast group, I suppose you might say, the Dave Brubeck Quartet. That's from their Live at Jazz at Oberlin release, 1953, The Way You Look Tonight. Dave Brubeck took his quartet on tour playing at colleges, mostly liberal arts colleges around the East Coast. That features, of course, Paul Desmond, a wonderful alto saxophonist, played with Dave for many, many years. I wanted to say that as the kind of West Coast cool sound began to die out in the late 50s, a lot of these musicians stayed on the West Coast, Buddy Collette, Shorty Rogers, Shelly Mann, people like that, and took work in the studios. They became studio musicians, so that's how they earned their keep. I want to turn, though, now to a couple of West Coast musicians who are clearly not cool, mostly hard bop and then even avant-garde. I'm going to play first Harold Land's Speak Low from Harold in the Land of Jazz, a 1958 release. You're going to hear him later in the show, too. He's on tenor sax with Clifford Brown, Max Roach, a famous, incredibly famous release by two East Coast musicians playing on the West Coast. I'll cover that later. Harold then, as things kind of died down, although he's not a West Coast musician, as I said, he moved on to the UCLA Jazz Studies program, but stayed on the West Coast. Here's something by Harold Land, and then we'll take a break, and I'll play something by Horace Tapscott, who also is West Coast musician, stayed on the West Coast, and has a really interesting history. But first, Harold Land.

0: Harold Land there from his 1958 release, Harold in the Land of Jazz. The tune Speak Low had Carl Perkins on piano, Leroy Vinegar on bass, Frank Butler on drums, and Rolf Erickson is featured there on trumpet. Clearly not cool jazz. Bebop, hard bop. I'll have more to say about some of that a little later. 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Let's take a station break, and when we get back, I'll tell you a little bit more about what's going on tonight here in Taos.
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0: Okay, from the LiveTaos.com calendar, tonight at Dale you have Jimmy Stadler starting off at 5. Jeremiah Glauser at 6, from 6 to 9 at the Adobe Bar. At the Taos Inn, Brent Berry at the Sagebrush Grill and Cantina, also 6 to 9. And then there's an open mic night, Taos Has Talent, at 8 o'clock at the Alley Cantina. Two movies showing at the TCA, the 2026 Sundance Short Film Tour. Fabulous stuff there. It's at 4, coming up soon. And then 7 tonight, movies on the big screen, The Fast and the Furious, a 25th anniversary showing. We've got some art and stuff with the Wildflower Playhouse, paintings by Deborah Weir, Energy Anatomy, the Millicent Rogers Museum, A Lightness of Being, works on paper by Mimi Chen Ting, and then at the Millicent Rogers Museum,

La Acequia, Nuestra Madre, Art and History of New Mexican Waterways. That sounds fabulous. I'm going to check that out for sure. Okay, I want to, before we turn to a somewhat different subject, it's still West Coast. This is West Coast Jazz Day. I want to play something by Horace Tapscott. Both Harold Land and Horace Tapscott, neither were West Coast cool musicians, but they stayed on the West Coast and they thrived on the West Coast. Horace is really a very interesting character. He was completely devoted to the Watts community. He schooled youngsters in jazz through his the Pan-African People's Orchestra. That's A-R-C-H, much like Sun Ra's orchestra. And just really was totally enmeshed in the community, totally devoted to the community. I saw him at Leimert Park in the 2000s. This is a piece from a later release, i.e. The Phantom. The tune is Inspiration of Silence, Horace Tapscott.

Horace Tapscott there from his I.E. the Phantom, and the tune is Inspiration of Silence. I mentioned before that Horace spent his entire life on the West Coast working in the community, training young people interested in jazz. Just a fabulous story. I want to turn to another segment of the show. There are several musicians who would go on to become really famous, world famous, either born or raised on the West Coast, got their start on the West Coast, had friends in this cool jazz movement of the West Coast, played with those people when they were young, and then just took off moved to New York, where the jazz scene was happening, and became famous. Dexter Gordon, Charles Mingus, Ornette Coleman, Eric Dolphy. Those are the four I'll highlight. I want to play something, and I'll cut this at the top of the hour. This is about a 14-minute back and forth. The Chase, a 1952 release by Dex and Wardell Gray. The tune is The Steeplechase. And give it about 5 minutes, and you'll hear the chase. You'll hear Dex and Wardell Gray go at it back and forth, back and forth. When Conti Condoli on trumpet comes in, I'll cut it. Chico Hamilton is on drums. Dexter Gordon.

0: That was Conti Condoli starting off on trumpet. I told you this, a 14-minute piece with Wardell Gray and Dexter Gordon going at it, back and forth, back and forth. That's from 1947, The Steeplechase, from their release, The Chase. Conti Condoli on, well, Dexter and Wardell on saxes, Conti Condoli on trumpet, and Cheekle Hamilton on drums. 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It is a minute after the top of the hour. 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
0: Okay. We had one Dexter Gordon there. That was from 1947. So Dex has a kind of interesting history. He's on the East Coast playing with beboppers for a little bit of time, born on the West Coast, raised on the West Coast, if I'm not mistaken, but then returns in 47, I guess it is, for this, but then is arrested for heroin possession, imprisoned in Chino in Southern California. Can't get a cabaret card to play in New York City because of that conviction, and doesn't go back to New York until early 1960s, I believe it was 61, when he records the album Go, which became just a landmark hit. I want to play a couple of more pieces from Dexter. This is in 1955. Dexter blows Hot and Cool. Huh? How about that? Hot and Cool. Dexter's hot. But he is on the West Coast, after all, and Carl Perkins is on piano, and Leroy Vinegar's on bass. You've heard those names a number of times. Here's two pieces from that 1955 release, I Hear Music and Cry Me a River. 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

Dexter Gordon there. Blows hot and cool, huh? First was hot, the second was cool. Just fabulous stuff. Another musician associated with the West Coast early on. I think his family moved to Watts soon after he was born. He was schooled with Buddy Collette and several other West Coast cool musicians. It was Buddy Collette who, I forget what Mingus was playing, saxophone or drums or something. And Buddy Collette said, you got to take up the bass. He did, and the rest is kind of history. I couldn't find any early Mingus, but I have two recordings of Mingus making use of buddies from his West Coast time. Let me play the album from 57, the recording Trio. Mingus, very late in the game, I forget who was playing piano for him or was supposed to play piano for him on this recording, asked Hampton Hawes to sit in on piano. And then after that, the complete town hall concert, Mingus's big band, with Buddy Collette, Eric Dolphy, born in L.A., Zoot Sims, born in L.A., Pepper Adams, clearly a West Coast cool guy. So let's hear some early Charles Mingus or mid to early Charles Mingus with some West Coast musicians.

0: Charles Mingus there from his 1957 release Trio, the tune Laura, and it features Hampton Hawes, his buddy and West Coast pianist for many years. I'm going to do a station break. 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And then I'm going to turn to the music of Ornette Coleman. I'll tell you a little bit more about that when we get back.
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0: Okay, Ornette Coleman, also like Mingus, like Dexter, grew up in Southern California, the Los Angeles area. I've secured two recordings, both of these recorded, by the way, at the Contemporary Records studio in L.A., his debut album, Something Else, and then a year later, Tomorrow is the Question, right, where he starts suggesting where he's headed. And it's clearly outside, as any jazz fan knows. Let me play these two, and I'll give you the personnel and the like in a few minutes.

Ornette Coleman there from his 1959 release, Tomorrow is the Question, the tune Rejoicing, Don Cherry on trumpet, Shelly Mann on drums, Red Mitchell on bass, all of them West Coast musicians, born or raised there. Before that, When Will the Blues Leave, a 1958 release, Something Else, his debut, Ornette Coleman's debut album, Don Cherry on trumpet, Billy Higgins on drums. Okay, I've got about a half an hour, and here's what we're going to do for the last segment of the show. I want to highlight East Coast musicians, famous East Coast musicians, who recorded on the West Coast, and all of these recordings became landmark recordings in their own way for various reasons. The first person I'm going to highlight is Charlie Parker. He was on the West Coast recording for Dial Records in Hollywood in 1946 and 47. I'll play Moose the Mooch from 46 and then from 47, Relaxing at Camarillo and Cool Blues. And I'll tell you the story of this later after you've heard the recordings.

0: Relaxin' at Camarillo, 1947 session. This is after Charlie came out of the facility in Camarillo. He was there for 6 months, from July 46 to January 47. He recorded this, Relaxin' at Camarillo, in February of 47. He came out from the East Coast, found that the heroin on the West Coast wasn't quite as strong enough for him, took a lot, drank a lot, got incarcerated, spent 6 months in Camarillo. Nonetheless, these recordings, the Dial recordings, are thought of as landmark. Some of the finest music of his career, says Ted Gioia. And I think you hear a difference here, which is interesting. I'm not going to dwell on this, but Moose the Mooch is typical sort of charging ahead Charlie Parker. But Relaxin' at Camarillo is a very different affair entirely. Not cool jazz for sure, but slow, more cerebral. Interesting. Okay, you're listening to KNCE 93.5 FM, streaming on TrueTausRadio.com. I've got a station break, and I'll tell you a little bit about some things going on off the live Taos calendar, and then we'll wrap this up. Back in a minute.
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1: Okay, from the LiveTaos.com calendar. Tonight at Dale, you have Jimmy Stadler starting at 5. Jeremiah Glauser is going to be at the Adobe Bar and Grill at the Taos Inn, 6 to 9. Sagebrush Grill and Cantina, Brent Berry, 6 to 9. And at the Alley Cantina, Taos Has Talent, open mic, starting at 8. Two movies to see, and you don't have too much time, folks, to see the 2026 Sundance Short Film Tour. Starts at 4 at the Taos Center for the Arts, and then 7 to 9, The Fast and the Furious 25th anniversary showing. Okay, I'm going to ride out the show. 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I'm the Jazz Doctor. This is Jazz Standards. I'm going to write out the show with two more recordings on the West Coast of phenomenal pieces of jazz by East Coast musicians. The first, Clifford Brown and Max Roach, a 1954 recording. I'll play Joy Spring or The Blue Walk. I'll decide as I go because I want to get Thelonious Monk in, who was on the West Coast in 64. He recorded solo Monk, just Monk on piano, the album to have with Monk soloing on piano. I forget who said this, but it's thought of as, if you're going to have a solo Monk piano piece, it is this album. If I have time, I'll play that, but I want to instead play a tune from the night before this recording, the solo Monk recording. And that's him live at the It Club in L.A. And it's Halloween night. The band is just on fire. I mean, it's incredible. So I'll write out the show with as much of this as I can get in. Clifford Brown and Max Roach. Harold Land is on saxophone here, a West Coast musician. This is the birth of hard bop. And then we have some fine Thelonious Monk West Coast appearances and recordings. Stay tuned for Malcolm Tent and Tremendous. You won't want to miss that. Hey, thanks for tuning in. It's been grand.

0: You're listening to KNCE 93.5 FM. That was Thelonious Monk, Charlie Rouse on tenor sax, live at the It Club in LA, 1964. What a great recording this is. Run out and pick it up. And now you're listening to Ruby My Dear from his solo Monk release, recorded the day after the I think it was a two-day stint at the It Club, all in recorded in L.A. Okay, it's 4 o'clock, and you should not be hearing from me right now. You should be hearing from Malcolm Tent, but it looks like Malcolm is not going to make it today, and that's a disappointment to all of us. But I'll hold down the fort for a few minutes and tell you a little bit about the weather. Do a station break, and we'll see what happens. Okay, it is 85 degrees outside, rising. It looks like closer to 86 right now. Tonight's low is 52. Tomorrow's high, 85. Tomorrow's low, 51. 82 on Wednesday, 81 on Thursday. 50, low 50s, 51 night, 51 the next. Possibilities of thunderstorms on Wednesday and Thursday. And temps keep kind of drifting in the mid-80s, down to the low 80s, down to 79, they promise. I wish we had that in writing. On Monday of next week and Tuesday of next week. Also thunder boomers possible on Sunday, Monday, and Tuesday. Well, that does it for me. Let me give you a station break, and you'll hear music, but not jazz. Thanks for sticking in there with me. Bye-bye.
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6: I'm Dr. Anthony Lizowitz, and this is Climate Connections. In 2012, Superstorm Sandy caused record-setting storm surge flooding in New York City. The devastating event prompted city officials to invest in protecting the city from future storms.
7: What we see is that people tend to prepare for extreme weather after they've experienced extreme weather.
6: But Aaron Coughlin de Perez of Tufts University says that as climate change causes more extreme weather, cities should not wait for that kind of terrible wake-up call to get prepared. In a 2025 study, she and co-authors used climate models to identify possible but never-before-seen events across several cities. For example, in Montgomery County, Alabama, models show that a future heat wave could reach almost 110 degrees. And an early spring storm could drop more than 8 inches of rain in a single day.
7: The goal of this modeling is to try to show people, here are examples of events that you probably want to prepare for, and try to help with that imagination of how the event could unfold and what we need to do to be ready in advance.
6: She says if people use past disasters as their guide for what to expect,
7: then we're driving forward while looking in the rearview mirror.
6: Climate Connections is produced by the Yale Center for Environmental Communication. To learn more about climate change, visit climateconnections.org.

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1: 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These are your daily news headlines for Monday, August 24th. Starting with a story from the Taos News Online, Nusenda Credit Union was evacuated this morning after the financial institution received a bomb threat and a separate shooting threat. Students and staff at nearby Taos High School and the Taos Integrated School for the Arts were ordered to shelter in place while police assessed the threats. Taos police cordoned off the credit union and first responders directed traffic away from the Albertsons parking lot across La Posta Road. Shops in the Cruz Alta Shopping Center were closed, and personnel with Taos County Sheriff's Office piloted a drone overhead. According to Taos Police Chief Ron Montez Jr., the shelter-in-place order at nearby schools was issued out of an abundance of caution and that police had not uncovered any evidence of a genuine threat to the public. He emphasized that his officers were taking every precaution to protect the safety of nearby students, the public, and first responders, and that officers were waiting on warrants in order to begin searches as part of their investigation. Meanwhile, on the south end of the Cruz Alta Shopping Center at about 11:30, two Taos police officers armed with assault rifles climbed onto the roof of the Harbor Freight store, where two men had been spotted. The men were maintenance workers for the shopping center. Police determined that they were not involved in the credit union threat. This is a developing story. Check taosnews.com for updates. Source New Mexico reporting, the team fighting the Frijoles fire announced yesterday that a crew member had died from a medical emergency. A news release described the person who died as an incident support crew member. Leaders said the crew member was transported to a local hospital due to an unspecified medical emergency and died despite the efforts of emergency medical responders. Two other personnel have suffered unspecified injuries in fighting the blaze. The announcement of the death comes as Incident Command reports that the fire's growth has slowed over the last 48 hours and firefighters have achieved 45% containment. The blaze's footprint has remained at roughly 15,200 acres since Saturday morning. Read more at sourcenm.com and stay up to date at nmfireinfo.com. The Supreme Court is siding with the Trump administration in a case over President Donald Trump's executive order restricting mail-in voting, though it remains unclear how much can be implemented before the fast-approaching midterm elections. The U.S. Postal Service laid out its plan for implementing the order last week, but time is running short to impose major changes. The court's three liberal-leaning justices dissented. The decision also appears to leave room for additional court challenges that could further slow Trump's order calling for delivery of mail ballots only to people on federal government-created lists. And this is Howie with your KNCE Daily News Headlines. Keep it tuned to True Taos Radio.

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2: It's time now for your good news for a good planet, a trust for good. There is a powerful organization working to protect open spaces, restore rivers and wetlands, preserve agricultural traditions, and ensure that future generations can continue to experience the natural beauty and ecological richness of northern New Mexico. Since 1988, the Taos Land Trust has demonstrated what is possible when conservation is guided not only by environmental science, but also by community, culture, and long-term vision. One of the Land Trust's most inspiring projects involved the restoration of an abandoned 20-acre farm along the Rio Fernando. What was once degraded land filled with weeds, erosion, and invasive species has been transformed into a thriving community space and a recovering wetland ecosystem. Through river restoration, acequia repair, habitat renewal, and public engagement, the project brought back wildlife while also reconnecting people to the land and water that sustain them. The values behind this work are deeply rooted in stewardship, collaboration, education, and respect for both nature and local traditions. These projects invite community participation through youth conservation programs, art, science, recreation, and cultural gatherings. The Taos Land Trust and similar organizations are crucial to a better world, as they are proving that environmental restoration can strengthen human connection as much as ecological health. And this is Mandy from GoodNewsGoodPlanet.com. 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That's SECOLive.org.

0: 0000 during business hours. We care about our customers and are committed to helping those in need of compulsive gambling treatment. 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

0: 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Trapper G takes a little break, so have fun out there, Trapper G. We still have a 20% chance of showers and thunderstorms today, even though it's pretty sunny outside. High near 89 tonight, chance of thunderstorms and showers before 9 p.m., then a slight chance of showers between 9 and midnight. Mostly cloudy. Tuesday, 30% chance of rain. Tuesday night, still have a chance of rain. Looks like it's going to be that way for the rest of the week. So just count on a slight chance of rain every afternoon and act accordingly. Thanks a lot for tuning in.
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3: 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Starting with a story from the Taos News Online, Nusenda Credit Union was evacuated this morning after the financial institution received a bomb threat and a separate shooting threat. Students and staff at nearby Taos High School and the Taos Integrated School for the Arts were ordered to shelter in place while police assessed the threats. Taos police cordoned off the credit union and first responders directed traffic away from the Albertsons parking lot across La Posta Road. Shops in the Cruz Alta Shopping Center were closed, and personnel with Taos County Sheriff's Office piloted a drone overhead.